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0: Greetings, friend. Genesis chapter 50, verse 20. Joseph says, "But as for you, ye thought evil against me, but God meant it unto good, to bring to pass as it is this day, to save much people alive." Joseph is talking to his brothers. You see, years before, when they were jealous of Joseph because of a dream that one day they would bow down to him, they sold Joseph to the Ishmaelites. Time goes by, God works, Joseph becomes in Egypt the second in command, Zaphnath-Paneah, under Pharaoh. God providentially brings them all back together. Jacob, the father, dies, and now the brothers are afraid. They think that Joseph, as the ruler in Egypt, is going to retaliate and punish them. The brothers were wrong. You see, in this text, Joseph says, "Though your intentions were wrong, my brothers, God meant it for good." In fact, he says, God would save much people alive, speaking of the Egyptians. And Joseph promised to take care of his brothers, provide for their families in Egypt. What happened here? God's providence overruled. God is a providential God. Providence from the word providere, pro before videre, or video to see. Providence means God sees before. He sees what will happen in your life long before it happens. He sends circumstances into our lives that would prepare us for the future because providence sees before things happen. Judas, for 30 pieces of silver, thought to do evil to the Lord Jesus, but God meant it for good. Why do we doubt God's work? Why do we doubt his providence? Did he speak the earth into existence from nothing? Did he make you in the image of himself from a word, from a pile of dirt? Has he miraculously preserved his chosen people from evil Pharaoh, from the waters of the Red Sea, from the decree of Ahasuerus in the book of Esther? You see, when Pilate washed his hands, the mob cried, "Give us Barabbas!" And as a result, Jesus was crucified. And when the soldiers dropped that cross into the ground, they thought it's all over. They meant evil against Jesus, but God meant it for good. God is only good. There is no evil in him. His works are only good. His thoughts are good. As a providential God, he sees before. He knows what will happen in your life in the next 6 months. He may send circumstances now that you question, but you must remember, providence, he's in control. Trust a providential God, a God that sees ahead, a God who is only good. Thanks, my friend, for listening. This is Dave Barba of Press On Ministries, sharing with you the most powerful, practical words on the earth today, the Word of God. 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
1: 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God bless.

If my people, which are called by my name, shall humble themselves and pray and seek my face and turn from their wicked ways, then will I hear from heaven and will forgive their sin and heal their land. Father, would you revive thy work in the midst of the years? Would you work in our hearts, our lives, and in our homes? In Jesus' name, amen.

250 years ago, our founding fathers declared independence and built a nation on timeless truths. One nation under God. From the pulpits of the Great Awakening to the battlefields of the Revolution, America's Christian heritage shaped our love of liberty, justice, and the dignity of every person made in God's image. 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Happy 250th birthday, America. May God bless you and keep you always.

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1: Your Faith Music Radio weather forecast for Evansville and a surrounding tri-state area. Tonight, partly cloudy, a low of 65. Partly cloudy tomorrow on Tuesday with a high of 90. Tomorrow night, partly cloudy with a low 71. Heading into Wednesday, increasing clouds bring a chance of showers later in the day with a high of 86. Once again for tonight, partly cloudy with a low near 65.

250 years ago, our founding fathers declared independence and built a nation on timeless truths. 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Happy 250th birthday, America. May God bless you and keep you always.

My name is Cheryl Schaefer, and my favorite verse is Isaiah 26:3. Thou wilt keep him in perfect peace, whose mind is stayed on thee, because he trusteth in thee. 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
1: Your Faith Music Radio weather forecast for Evansville and a surrounding tri-state area. Tonight, partly cloudy, a low of 65. Partly cloudy tomorrow on Tuesday with a high of 90. Tomorrow night, partly cloudy with a low 71. Heading into Wednesday, increasing clouds bring a chance of showers later in the day with a high of 86. Once again for tonight, partly cloudy with a low near 65.

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250 years ago, our founding fathers declared independence and built a nation on timeless truths. One nation under God. From the pulpits of the Great Awakening to the battlefields of the Revolution, America's Christian heritage shaped our love of liberty, justice, and the dignity of every person made in God's image. Faith Music Radio joins you to celebrate 250 years of faith, freedom, and God's continued blessings on this shining city on a hill. Happy 250th birthday, America. May God bless you and keep you always.

Chapter 6, verse 12b says this, lay hold on eternal life. Since Paul was writing to a saved man, this cannot refer to going to heaven. In the Bible, oftentimes, eternal life refers to the quality of life, whereas everlasting refers to the length of life. Paul said to Timothy, lay hold on eternal life. Think of gripping something with all five of your fingers. I call this lesson the five fingers to a good relationship. Finger number one, talk. You have got to open your heart to those with whom you want a good relationship. Finger number two, listen. Let others express themselves also. Finger number three, thank. Notice and express thankfulness for whatever people do for you. Finger number four, compliment. Brag on the one with whom you want a better relationship. In regards to God, it's called praise and worship. And finger number five, give in. In a good relationship, each party has to give in to the other at times. The five fingers to a good relationship, talk, listen, thank, compliment, and give in. Something to think about.

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1: Your Faith Music Radio weather forecast for Evansville and the surrounding tri-state area. Tonight, partly cloudy, a low of 65. Partly cloudy tomorrow on Tuesday with a high of 90. Tomorrow night, partly cloudy with a low 71. Heading into Wednesday, increasing clouds bring a chance of showers later in the day with a high of 86. Once again, for tonight, partly cloudy with a low near 65.

250 years ago, our founding fathers declared independence and built a nation on timeless truths. One nation under God. From the pulpits of the Great Awakening to the battlefields of the Revolution, America's Christian heritage shaped our love of liberty, justice, and the dignity of every person made in God's image. 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Happy 250th birthday, America. 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
1: Your Faith Music Radio weather forecast for Evansville and the surrounding tri-state area. Tonight, partly cloudy, a low of 65. Partly cloudy tomorrow on Tuesday with a high of 90. Tomorrow night, partly cloudy with a low 71. Heading into Wednesday, increasing clouds bring a chance of showers later in the day with a high of 86. Once again, for tonight, partly cloudy with a low near 65.

250 years ago, our founding fathers declared independence and built a nation on timeless truths. 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From the pulpits of the Great Awakening to the battlefields of the Revolution, America's Christian heritage shaped our love of liberty, justice, and the dignity of every person made in God's image. 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

0: Here's today's word of encouragement from Mrs. Vicki Mutchler.
1: I just want to say today, no matter how you feel or how today's going or what even anyone else says, you are beautiful. Ecclesiastes 3:11 says, "He hath made everything beautiful in his time." You're victorious. Remember, we're more than conquerors through him that loved us. You're enough. Because he says, "My grace is sufficient for thee, and my strength is made perfect in weakness." You were created by God. You are strong. And remember, you can do all things through Christ, which strengtheneth you. You're amazing because you're fearfully and wonderfully made. You're capable because with God, all things are possible. You're chosen. You are never alone. He says, "I will never leave you nor forsake thee. And I am with you always." And best of all, you're always loved. Romans 8:38 and 39, "For I am persuaded that neither death, nor life, nor angels, nor principalities, nor powers, nor things present, nor things to come, nor height, nor depth, or any creature shall be able to separate us from the love of God, which is in Christ Jesus our Lord." And why? Because God said so.
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1: American Family News, I'm Robert Thornton. Diplomacy to end the war with Iran is not dead. That's according to Secretary of State Marco Rubio. Here's Fox's Jared Halpern.
2: Rubio tells a Senate panel Iran is starting to agree to talk about aspects of its nuclear program it previously refused to discuss. Still, the Secretary of State says any deal must reopen the Strait of Hormuz.
3: And reopening the straits means the following. Ships can sail through international waters the way they can do through other choke points around the world without being fired upon, without paying a toll. That's condition number one.
2: Iranian state media says Tehran has stopped communicating with mediators about a ceasefire extension because of Israel's widening attacks on Hezbollah militants in Lebanon. At the White House, Jared Halpern, Fox News.
1: President Donald Trump signed an executive order today on oversight of artificial intelligence. The order establishes a framework for the federal government to vet the national security risks of the most advanced AI systems for up to a month before their public release. Participation by AI developers would be voluntary, according to the order. Pope Leo XIV has published his first encyclical, a massive treatise on artificial intelligence. AFN Steve Jordahl reports even some Protestant intellectuals think it is worth a read.
4: An encyclical is a formal letter or white paper intended to provide moral guidance to the Catholic Church and anyone else interested on a particular social, political, or spiritual issue. Magnifica Humanitas, or Magnificent Humanity in English, is 42,000 words on artificial intelligence. David Clausen, the director of the Center for Biblical Worldview at Family Research Council, says it's timely, given the rise of AI.
5: It's really trying to help us think biblically and ethically, really about the rise of artificial intelligence, AI.
4: Clausen says artificial intelligence is blurring the line between man and technology. The Pope's encyclical is a reminder that human dignity comes first.
5: He's trying to ask the question, what does it mean to be human with the rise of AI?
4: Elon Musk is offering brain implants that can help the blind to see. It's allowing people with no motor control to operate computers with their thoughts. But it's a very short drive from reading people's minds to programming people's minds.
5: What he's trying to say is that, like any tool, AI can be used wisely and it can be used foolishly.
4: Magnifica Humanitas strongly opposes AI for military uses and says there needs to be moral and ethical boundaries around the technology. And that parents need to be in charge of those boundaries in the home.
5: Specifically, his call to parents to be the primary educators and the primary informers, formers of their children.
1: The Trump administration has been cracking down on alleged federal benefits fraud across the country, including in Minnesota and California. Centers for Medicare and Medicaid Services Administrator Dr. Mehmet Oz said the administration will need to ramp up efforts even more. He made the comments at a press briefing today.
6: When we go after hospice in California, guess what happens? Hospice in Nevada went up sevenfold. Hospice in Arizona, hospice in Texas, they've all gone up. These scoundrels run to other areas. I just learned this morning, now they're infiltrating the home health care space in California, which is equally a problem.
1: Senate hopeful Democrat Graham Plattner from Maine was in the nation's capital today to shore up support. Plattner has repeatedly faced backlash and scrutiny as he runs to unseat incumbent Republican Senator Susan Collins. The latest scandal involves reports that Plattner's wife warned his campaign that he had previously sent sexually explicit texts to other women. Senate Minority Leader Chuck Schumer says he still supports the candidate.
7: I endorsed Graham Plattner. We're going to beat Susan Collins and take back the Senate.
1: Plattner's wife defended her husband and said it was shameful for media outlets to spread what she described as gossip. Canada's prime minister says the country is failing Jewish Canadians and the community is being brutally targeted by hate. In an address at a Jewish synagogue in Toronto, Mark Carney said across Canada, anti-Semitism has surged to levels not seen in the post-World War II era. He noted that last year, over two-thirds of all religion-motivated hate crimes were directed at Jewish Canadians. Jews make up only 1% of the population. See more news at AFN.net.
8: Your Faith Music Radio weather forecast for Evansville and the surrounding tri-state area today, partly cloudy with a high of 90. For tonight, partly cloudy, low near 71. Mostly cloudy tomorrow on Wednesday with a chance of showers later in the day, a high of 86. A chance of showers and thunderstorms Wednesday night with low near 68. And then Thursday, scattered showers and storms throughout the area with a high of 84. Once again, for today, partly cloudy skies with a high near 90.
9: 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The closer a woman's heart is to the heart of God, the better able she is to thrive in her relationships with others. In that spirit, here's the host of CW Today, Mrs. Loretta Walker.
10: Here I go again. You know, it's over all these years, I really, before I got married, I read a lot of books about marriage. And after I got married, at least once a year, I read a book on marriage to try to keep learning and growing. And but marriage it's hard. And I don't know about you. Maybe it's because I'm such a strong-willed person, but I have a hard time admitting my faults. Do you relate to that? Well, the Bible says in James 5:16, confess your faults one to another and pray one for another that ye may be healed. The effectual fervent prayer of a righteous man availeth much. So in this verse, it's saying that we're supposed to be willing to confess we have a fault. Well, years ago, we were at a conference somewhere, and Kevin had called me. We were all running crazy because I was doing one thing in a ladies' part, and Kevin was in another part helping with split sessions, and the kids were in their teen sessions, and we were all going crazy, you know. And so that night, what Kevin had a ritual that the kids would always come around. We'd get in bed, and the kids would come around the bed, and we'd pray together and talk about the day and just laugh, sometimes laugh and had a good time, and, you know, just had a little closing of the day kind of thing going on. And so that night, we were laying there, and Kevin said to me, Loretta, you know, today you hung up on me. And I said, I hung up on you? And he said, yeah. He said, you got finished talking to me about what you wanted to talk to me about. And then you just said, okay, bye. And you hung up the phone. And I said, I did that? And he said, yes, you did. And then my kids, my own flesh and blood, they said, you know, you do that same thing to me, Mom, all the time. And I said, I do that? And they said, yeah, you do that. When you're finished, you just say, okay, bye. And you hang up, you know. And I thought, I can't believe it. I can't believe all you are ganging up on me, number one. Number two, I can't believe that I do that. I didn't realize it. Can I be honest with you? So I said, okay. I said, I confess then, when I'm finished talking, I just think, why do I have to keep talking? And so I, on purpose, after that point, I tried to change, you know. But in order to change, you got to admit that's wrong. You know, you want to take up for yourself. You want to explain why, you know. And really, it's rude of me to do that, you know, just because I'm done. Because I don't stay on the phone long. You know, if you ever call me about something, I don't hem-haw around. I just say what I got to say. I get off the phone and I go to my next duty, you know. But anyway, so the next day my husband called me, and he's talking. And sometimes he goes into a lot of details about things I don't really need to know about right at that moment, you know what I'm talking about. But I just sat there and listened. And then I said, well, is there anything else? You see me smiling. Can you hear me laughing and smiling when I'm saying that? Because I'm thinking, I'm really being a good wife. I said, well, is there anything else? And he said, no, that's all. And I said, okay, bye-bye. And I hung up, you know. Now, I did it that time. And I think probably for the next month, I did it pretty consistently, you know. But can I tell you, it is the hardest thing in the world for me to do. But I got to work on it, and you do too. Admit your faults. Be willing to change. If it's an easy thing to change, if it's not an easy thing to change, be willing to make that small adjustment to make your spouse happy. Rejoice in the Lord always. And again, I say rejoice.
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250 years ago, our founding fathers declared independence and built a nation on timeless truths. One nation under God. 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
1: Your Faith Music Radio weather forecast for Evansville and the surrounding tri-state area today, partly cloudy with a high of 90. For tonight, partly cloudy, low near 71. Mostly cloudy tomorrow and Wednesday with a chance of showers later in the day, a high of 86. A chance of showers and thunderstorms Wednesday night with low near 68. And then Thursday, scattered showers and storms throughout the area with a high of 84. Once again, for today, partly cloudy skies with a high near 90.

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1: When you speak unkindly to someone, when you say, "Ah, shut up," that grieves not only your wife, that grieves God. Now the devil's going, "All right, he's given me place here. Let's see if we can make this anger worse and worse. Maybe if that father's angry enough, that child will never get saved, because when he hears the word Heavenly Father, he won't want to have a Heavenly Father if that father's angry enough all the time."
0: God has designed us to be relational beings who desire true friendship. But in today's society, people seem to be moving farther and farther apart from personal connections. So how can we bridge the gap? Stay with us to find the answer from God's Word. Welcome to Daily in the Word. This program features the teaching and preaching of Dr. Paul Chappell, pastor of Lancaster Baptist Church and president of West Coast Baptist College in Lancaster, California. In our series, One Another, we will discover peaceful truths from the New Testament and learn about God's divine plan for cultivating healthy, godly relationships. And now, here's Dr. Paul Chappell with part one of a message called Kind One Another.
1: If you were to come to my office to seek counseling for your marriage, perhaps for a relationship that had been broken, 9 times out of 10, I'm going to open up the verses that I just read to you. These verses contain so much wisdom to help us in our relationships. And I believe now more than ever, we need help because we live in a very angry society. If you watch the news at all, it seems that today people can't disagree and still be kind one to another. They have to stand up and shout at one another. They have to wear t-shirts with vulgarity. They curse and swear. It seems that America has become somewhat more of an angry society in which to live. A University of Texas study surveyed more than 16,000 people from 37 different cultures to ask them about what is a good relationship. And they asked specifically, what is the most desirable quality in a spouse? For both men and women, the most desirable quality was stated to be kindness. One author said, "Kindness is a language that deaf people can hear and that blind people can see." Kindness. Everyone needs kindness. But people watching and seeing the divide in our culture and listening to the rhetoric on various sides of the culture might say what I've been saying for a while. America is either headed for anarchy or revival, but we must pray for revival today. A lot of anger in our culture today. Now, I want you to study with me this morning this subject of being kind one to another. Why don't we see more kindness? Why is it that even Christians sometimes are angry and sometimes there's cursing and grabbing of someone and speaking unkindly to a child? Why do we hear of those reports today? Well, I want you to notice this morning that there is a great conflict with kindness. There's a spiritual battle that's always going on. And there's a conflict with kindness, namely in the word anger. It is a conflict of anger. The Bible says in verse number 26 these words, "Be ye angry and sin not, let not the sun go down upon your wrath." Now, I recognize that sometimes anger can be a righteous indignation. Sometimes there can be a righteous anger. This is what is referred to when it says, "Be ye angry and sin not." You see, even Jesus at times had a righteous indignation for things that he saw being done improperly. We think of the temple changers in John 2 in verses 14 through 16. And he said to those in verse 16 that sold the doves, "Take these things hence. Make not my father's house an house of merchandise." He took a scourge and he drove the money changers out of the temple in an act of righteous indignation. The thing about Jesus, however, was that he was always perfectly angry at the sin, but not angry at the person. And herein lies the difference. Righteous indignation can be shown towards a problem. We might hear about the sin of abortion, and there is something within us that is righteously indignant. We might even hear about some sins of some type of discrimination or fraud, and we might become indignant or so concerned about the fact that this took place. But God says we're not to let the sun go down upon our wrath, and we're not to be angry at a person. You see, righteous indignation is angry at a problem, but it is never right to be angry at a person. And so we see there is a conflict with kindness, and it is anger. And it is not normally a righteous anger. It is, in fact, a sinful anger. And anger always leads to sin. Notice it says in verse 26 these words, "Let not the sun go down upon your wrath." You see, normally when someone becomes angry, there will be a sin accompanying that anger. I'm told by police officers that the number one reason for calls that they respond to is normally alcohol or drug related. And the number two reason is anger related, because anger can be temporary insanity. I mean, someone gets so angry, they're not thinking correctly. In fact, we always should remember that there's only one letter difference between anger and danger, because anger will lead to sin and sinful actions will ensue. Now, righteous indignation is one thing, but so oftentimes those of us who find ourselves angry at a person are on the path to a sinful action. And this self-centeredness develops and shows forth its way in a way that harms the testimony of Jesus Christ. Now, look in your notes at James 1, 19. It says, "Wherefore, my beloved brethren, let every man be swift to hear, slow to speak, slow to wrath." Now, let's just think about this for a moment. We're to be swift to hear. Let's take a little test this morning. How many ears do you have?
2: Two.
1: Very smart church, all right? And how about how many mouths do you have?
2: One.
1: God made us that way, didn't he? He says, "I want you to be swift to hear." Now, sometimes I don't do as well on that. Maybe some of you men are like this. My wife has a way of explaining things to me. I'm one of these guys that I'm listening so that I can get to the bottom line and fix something, right? That's how I listen. I'm listening. But my wife has a way of explaining things that is sometimes detail-orientated. Terry will explain. Maybe it has to do with something going on with the grandkids or an upcoming birthday party or something she's planned. And she wants to talk through that in a certain way. And sometimes I'm too quick to try to solve the problem and normally wrong in my assumption because I've not listened to the wisdom that she wants to share. And what I need to remember is God gave me two ears for a reason. How many of you would say I could probably be a better listener too? All right. So God says, "I want you to be swift to hear." But then notice he says, "I want you to be slow to speak." Now, the problem with anger is we want to speak very quickly. We want to give someone a piece of our mind, even though we can't spare it. We want to give it to them anyways. God says, "Be slow to speak." And then he says, "Be slow to wrath." Now, notice this. "For the wrath of man worketh not the righteousness of God." You see, when you get mad, when you begin to say things, when you begin to do things, that's not the righteousness of God. That's normally the carnality of man. And so God says anger leads toward even more sin. Benjamin Franklin said it this way, "Whatever is begun in anger ends in shame." So there's a conflict that we have concerning kindness. And the conflict is with the anger that comes up into our heart. Now, this conflict of anger leads, secondly, to a corruption of testimony. A corruption of testimony. Now, the Bible says here in verse 26, "Be ye angry and sin not, let not the sun go down upon your wrath." The longer that you hold anger, the longer that you sleep on your wrath, the more you are going to hurt your testimony, because you will develop a bitter spirit, a cankered outlook. Now, let's just be real practical. Now, if you have let the sun go down on your wrath and you're ticked, And you could be ticked about just about anything, right? People can get ticked about, you know, new laws that have been passed and the way that your husband spoke to you and the way that somebody treated you 20 years ago. And I mean, the list goes on and on. So you just pick what you want to be ticked about. And you're ticked and you're upset. And now you're going to go to work and you're going to go to work with, and you've been going there for the last several weeks and you're ticked about work. And you're talking about it too, you know? And you're talking about your boss and you're talking about the equipment that never works and you're talking about how you haven't had a raise, and even though you're a Christian, you've been letting the sun go down upon your wrath, and unfortunately, even some Christians say some words in the midst of that anger. The problem is, because you've been letting the sun go down upon your wrath, you can't go to that guy that you cussed in front of the other day and say, "Hey, want to come hear about Jesus?" And some of you might need to go to work tomorrow morning and say, "I need to apologize to you for my attitude lately." Just a thought, all right? That wasn't in the notes. That's free just for some of you this morning. Let not the sun go down upon your wrath. There you go. All right. Look at the Bible here, Hebrews 12:15. Look in your notes, Hebrews 12:15. It says, looking diligently. In other words, God says, don't take this type of thing with just a grain of salt. Look diligently, lest any man fail of the grace of God. God's grace will not fail you, but you could fail it. Notice this, lest any root of bitterness springing up trouble you, and thereby many be defiled. So if you're mad at your spouse, if you're mad at another person, it could be someone from way back, and that's just in you and on you, and this, now you become bitter about it, the Bible says it will defile you. It's all you'll think about. It will change your paradigm. You will hate women. You will hate men. You will hate this. You will hate that. And suddenly that bitterness has built up, and it's eating at you constantly. Harry Emerson Fosdick said, bitterness imprisons life. Love releases it. Bitterness paralyzes life. Love empowers it. Bitterness sours life. Love sweetens it. Bitterness sickens life. Love heals it. Bitterness blinds life. Love anoints its eyes. And what some of us need this morning is the anointing of our eyes and the cleansing of our heart. And we need to lay aside some hurt and some bitterness, because otherwise our testimony will be corrupted by the anger and we'll never be able to show forth the kindness of God. There was a couple that was celebrating their 50th wedding anniversary, and everyone was amazed. And there was a young couple that was there. They were newly married, and they were just kind of asking some questions. They were so encouraged by what they had seen. And they asked the man, "How did you do this?" And he said, "Oh, it's easy." He said, "We never go to sleep angry with one another." They were very impressed until the wife said, "And the longest we've ever had to stay awake is a whole week." Now, hopefully it doesn't take that long to get it patched up. But wise is the couple that doesn't just go to sleep after a major fight. Wise is the couple that doesn't just stay angry day after day and week after week and month after month. Your testimony will be diminished. And you know what happens when that anger is in your heart? Now you're giving place to the devil. Now he's like, yes. He's mad at his wife. He is a great candidate for infidelity. She's mad at her husband. That's a great candidate for gossip on the internet. They're mad at the boss. Oh, I can ruin the testimony of Jesus at that workplace.
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250 years ago, our founding fathers declared independence and built a nation on timeless truths. One nation under God. From the pulpits of the Great Awakening to the battlefields of the Revolution, America's Christian heritage shaped our love of liberty, justice, and the dignity of every person made in God's image. 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Happy 250th birthday, America. May God bless you and keep you always.

0: welcome you to Revival Time with Dr. Jack Treiber, pastor of North Valley Baptist Church and president of Golden State Baptist College. 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
1: Well, hello, good neighbor, and welcome to Tuesday, June the 2nd. My goodness, we're in June already. The longest day of the, what is the longest day? Is it June 21st is the brightest day all day long? And that's when we officially begin summer. Is that what it is? I think it is. And I hope you're having a good summer. Stay faithful to God's house. Stay faithful with tithing, serving God, all of that. Nothing but the blood. Here's a group from Golden State Baptist College. And they're out serving God. This group right here is out serving God all over the country this summer, preaching and singing every night somewhere.

Melanie is from Pasco. She did a beautiful job. And then Sister Elizabeth, her dad pastors up there in Bend, Oregon. Sister Peel did a good job. Brother DJ is in that group. I love that group. We have one more song to get up. And then I'm in 2 Thessalonians chapter 2. You know that this is good news. I tell you what, are you ready for this? I want to tell you that Jesus is coming again. In fact, 1 Thessalonians, I'm just looking at right here, chapter 5, verse 23, unto the coming of our Lord Jesus Christ. He is coming again. He is coming again. This very same Jesus rejected of men. Here's the song. When I wake up to sleep no more. 2 Thessalonians.

0: praise God, that day is coming. 2 Thessalonians 2:1, now we beseech you, we beg you, brethren, by the, here it is, the coming of our Lord Jesus Christ. He is coming again. He is coming again. This very same Jesus, rejected of man. I don't know when he's going to come, but child of God, I tell you what, I see what's happening in the Middle East. And I hear what's going on. I'm thinking he's coming soon. The coming of our Lord. Verse 2, that ye be not soon shaken in mind or be troubled, neither in spirit by word or by letter as from us, that the day of Christ is at hand. Let me go back to 1 Thessalonians. There's 5 chapters. Every chapter ends with the coming of God. Look at mark your Bible. 1 Thessalonians 1:10. And to wait for his son from heaven, whom he raised from the dead, even Jesus that delivered us from the wrath to come. Look at chapter 2 and verse number 19, the end of the chapter. For what is our hope, our joy, our crown of rejoicing? Are not even ye at the presence of our Lord Jesus Christ at his coming? Chapter 3, last verse. Verse 13, to the end that he may establish your hearts unblameable in holiness before God and the Father at the coming of our Lord Jesus Christ. Chapter 4, verse 13 through 18, the Lord himself shall descend from heaven with a shout, with the voice of the archangel and the trump of God, and the dead in Christ shall raise Christ first, and we which are alive and remain shall be caught up together to meet them in the Lord in the air. Chapter 5 and verse number 23, to the very God of peace, sanctify you wholly. I pray that your whole spirit, your soul, your body be preserved blameless unto the coming of the Lord. Chapter 2. Chapter 1, 2 Thessalonians, chapter 1, verse 10. And when he shall come to be glorified with the saints and to be admired of them that believe because the testimony among which was believed. Verse chapter 2, verse 1. At the coming of our Lord Jesus Christ. Yes, coming again. Coming. I want to ask you something, child of God. Are you ready for the Lord Jesus Christ to come? Is there sin in your life today? Is there sin in my life today? Go through the alphabet. A, anger. B, bitterness. C, carnality. D, deceit. E, envy. F, fear. G, gossip. Is there in your life today a hardness of your heart? I, ill will. J, jealousy. Just go through the alphabet. Is there anything like this in your life today? Get rid of it today. Get on your knees right after this program and say, dear God, here's what's wrong. My tongue is wrong. My speech is wrong. My lifestyle is wrong. I'm living in sin today. I'm living in wickedness today. I'm a drug addict. I'm a drunk. I'm away from God today. Would you please, today, get your heart right with God? Have your affections been nailed to the cross? Is your heart right with God? Suffer thou all things for Jesus but loss. Is thy heart right with God? Are you right with God? When you're not right with man, you're not right with God. For God is love. God wants you to be right with him. God wants you to be right with one another. God is not wanting you to harbor sin. You pillow your head tonight. Make sure you pillow with a heart that's right, a heart that's clean, a heart that's pure. I don't know about you, child of God, but I battle Jack Treiber. I want to be a good Christian. I want to be a good man of God. And I feel so, the older I get and the closer I'm getting to heaven now, I've said it so many times recently, I feel like that preacher, great man of God, that probably 50 years ago passed away. He said, the closer I get, I want to crawl in the back door in heaven, just sneak in with nobody seeing me. That's how I feel. Oh, Brother Treiber, Brother Treiber. I've not done anything to have to resign this ministry. I've kept myself pure. with my finances, and I've never stolen a dime from this church. In fact, I try to give back everything I can. I've never been immoral with another woman. I've never been godless. I've never looked at pornography. I've not been involved. But wait a minute. You know, child of God, we all battle once again. I face Satan this morning, and I battle him all the day long. I have to battle the Lord Jesus Christ constantly. Constantly, I have to make sure that my heart is so right with God. I want you to pray for me that I'll live for God, and he's coming again. I want to appear before his presence with great joy. Our Father, I love our listeners. I'm so very grateful for each and every one, and I pray that this would be a great day as we seek to serve thee. May we lift your name. We may exalt your name. May we live for thee. And Lord, may we live in the light of your soon coming again. In Jesus' name, amen.
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battered and scarred, and the auctioneer thought it scarcely worth his while to waste much time on the old violin. But he held it up with a smile. "What am I bid, good folks?" he cried. "Who'll start the bidding for me? A dollar? A dollar? Now two? Only two? $2, and who'll make it three? $3 once, $3 twice, going for three?" But no. From the room far back, a gray-haired man came forward and picked up the bow. Then, wiping the dust from the old violin and tightening the loose strings, he played a melody pure and sweet as a caroling angel.

The music ceased. And the auctioneer, with a voice that was quiet and low, said, "Now, what am I bid for the old violin?" And he held it up with the bow. "$1,000, $1,000, and who'll make it two? 2,000, and who'll make it three? 3,000.

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But the master comes, and the foolish crowd never can quite understand the worth of a soul and the change that's wrought by the touch of the master's hand.

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1: Your Faith Music Radio weather forecast for Evansville and the surrounding tri-state area today, partly cloudy with a high of 90. For tonight, partly cloudy, low near 71. Mostly cloudy tomorrow and Wednesday with a chance of showers later in the day, a high of 86. A chance of showers and thunderstorms Wednesday night with low near 68. And then Thursday, scattered showers and storms throughout the area with a high of 84. Once again, for today, partly cloudy skies with a high near 90.

250 years ago, our founding fathers declared independence and built a nation on timeless truths. One nation under God. From the pulpits of the Great Awakening to the battlefields of the Revolution, America's Christian heritage shaped our love of liberty, justice, and the dignity of every person made in God's image. 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Happy 250th birthday, America. May God bless you and keep you always.

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2: Praise the Lord for another week of His goodness and mercy. What seems to be the theme of our world today? Fear, uncertainty, anxiety, restlessness. Yes, no doubt these feelings are real. Yes, no doubt we are living in strange and trying times. But my dear friend, as Christians, we have a different outlook because we have a different solution. Let me remind you of some of the last words of Moses as he charged Joshua as they were about to enter the promised land. Deuteronomy chapter 31, verse 7 and 8. And Moses called unto Joshua and said unto him in the sight of all Israel, "Be strong and of a good courage, for thou must go with this people to the land which the Lord hath sworn unto their fathers to give them, and thou shalt cause them to inherit it. And the Lord, He it is that doth go before thee. He will be with thee. He will not fail thee, neither forsake thee. Fear not, neither be dismayed." I echo these same words to us today. Yes, there are a lot of unknowns. Yes, there are things that can make you fearful. Yes, there are things that can get you down. But always remember, dear listener, the Lord, He it is that doth go before thee. He will not fail thee, neither forsake thee. The same God that helped Joshua and Israel conquer Canaan is the same God that's for us today. For we as Christians, remember this. Things aren't falling apart. Things are falling in place. God is where He's always been, and that's on His throne in heaven. So in a world of fear, have faith. And know that you can never go wrong by putting all your hope, all your trust, and all your future in the hands of Almighty God. If you're looking for an old-fashioned King James Bible preaching, soul-winning, independent Baptist church, then look no further. White River is a church for you. 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Now, let's take a few moments and look into the Word of God. Once again today, we're continuing our Bible study in Ephesians chapter 6 about the armor of God. Beginning in verse 10, "Finally, my brethren, be strong in the Lord and the power of His might. Put on the whole armor of God that you may be able to stand against the wiles of the devil." And the piece of armor we're talking about this week is found in verse 17, "And take the helmet of salvation." And we're talking about our minds being protected. Yesterday, we talked about how that the Bible commands for us in Romans chapter 12, verse 2, for our minds to be renewed. That word renew means to renovate. It means to restore. You say, well, how in the world do I renew my mind? How do I make sure my mind is restored? Well, I'm going to give you something today that it's not going to be anything new. It's not going to be anything you never heard of before. But it's going to be the thing that's the most important way to renew your mind. And that is through, surprise, surprise, the Word of God. Amen, the Word of God. Colossians chapter 3, verse 10. Bible says, "And have put on the new man, which is renewed in knowledge after the image of Him that created him." Listen, folks, we're renewed by the knowledge of God, and the knowledge of God is in the Word of God. I promise you it's true. The Bible will renew your mind when you read it, when you quote it, when you memorize it, when you meditate upon it, when you listen to it, when you speak it. The old story, I've given this illustration before about the boy who his grandfather told him to go down to the creek and fill the basket full of creek water and bring it back to the house. And they kind of looked at his grandpa kind of strange because it was like a wicker basket. And I think the boy kind of caught on pretty quick that he wasn't going to get much water back to the house, but he did it anyway. He went down to the creek. He filled it up. By the time he got it back, guess what? Basket was empty. Grandpa said, "Go do it again." He did it again. After the third time, he says, "Grandpa, why do you keep telling me to do this? This basket is not holding any water." He says, "Yes, true. Yes, son, that's true. But look how clean the basket is."
3: And folks, listen, how true is that as Christians? You say, I don't think I'm retaining much of it. I don't think I'm understanding much of it. By the way, you know what? Truth be told, we understand more than we think we do. We retain more than we think we do. But listen, even if maybe you wouldn't retain or understand it, guess what? The more you interact with it, the cleaner you're going to be. Amen. The more renewed you will be. And so the Bible, it's so important as Christians, we have a relationship with it because it will renew your mind. Listen to these verses, Psalms 119, verse 11. "My word have I hid in my heart that I might not sin against thee." Colossians 3:16. "Let the word of Christ dwell in you richly in all wisdom, teaching and admonishing one another in psalms and hymns and spiritual songs, singing with grace in your hearts to the Lord." Proverbs 22, verse 18, "For it's a pleasant thing if thou keep them within thee, that they shall withal be fitted in thy lips." Again, all these verses referring to a relationship with the Bible. I promise you this, Christian, if we will place God's word in our minds, it will change what we look at, where we go, who we associate with, what we say, what we think. And I'm going to tell you, the mind will dictate everything we do. And if it's not renewed with the word of God, the mind will tell us to do the things that our sinful flesh desires. Amen? And so how important it is that we renew our mind with the word of God. So you know what? If you're going to wear the helmet of salvation, your mind is going to be protected. You must protect it with the Bible. Well, that's all for today. 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

was battered and scarred, and the auctioneer thought it scarcely worth his while to waste much time on the old violin. But he held it up with a smile. "What am I bid, good folks?" he cried. "Who'll start the bidding for me? A dollar? A dollar? Now two? Only two? $2, and who'll make it three? $3 once, $3 twice, going for three?" But no. From the room far back, a gray-haired man came forward and picked up the bow. Then, wiping the dust from the old violin and tightening the loose strings, he played a melody pure and sweet as a caroling angel.

The music ceased. And the auctioneer, with a voice that was quiet and low, said, "Now, what am I bid for the old violin?" And he held it up with the bow. "$1,000, $1,000, and who'll make it two? 2,000, and who'll make it three? 3,000 once, 3,000 twice, going and gone," said he. The people cheered, but some of them cried, "We do not quite understand. What changed its worth?" Swift came the reply, "The touch of the master's hand." So many a man with life out of tune and battered and scarred by sin is auctioned cheap to a thoughtless crowd, much like the old violin. A mess of pottage, a glass of wine, a game, and he travels on,

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1: Your Faith Music Radio weather forecast for Evansville and the surrounding tri-state area today, partly cloudy with a high of 90. For tonight, partly cloudy, low near 71. Mostly cloudy tomorrow and Wednesday with a chance of showers later in the day, a high of 86. A chance of showers and thunderstorms Wednesday night with low near 68. And then Thursday, scattered showers and storms throughout the area with a high of 84. Once again, for today, partly cloudy skies with a high near 90.

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1: Your Faith Music Radio weather forecast for Evansville and the surrounding tri-state area today, partly cloudy with a high of 90. For tonight, partly cloudy, low near 71. Mostly cloudy tomorrow on Wednesday with a chance of showers later in the day, a high of 86. A chance of showers and thunderstorms Wednesday night with low near 68. And then Thursday, scattered showers and storms throughout the area with a high of 84. Once again, for today, partly cloudy skies with a high near 90.

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1: Your Faith Music Radio weather forecast for Evansville and the surrounding tri-state area today, partly cloudy with a high of 90. For tonight, partly cloudy, low near 71. Mostly cloudy tomorrow on Wednesday with a chance of shower.

250 years ago, our founding fathers declared independence and built a nation on timeless truths. One nation under God. From the pulpits of the Great Awakening to the battlefields of the Revolution, America's Christian heritage shaped our love of liberty, justice, and the dignity of every person made in God's image. 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May God bless you and keep you always.

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1: American Family News, I'm Robert Thornton. Diplomacy to end the war with Iran is not dead. That's according to Secretary of State Marco Rubio. Here's Fox's Jared Halpern.
2: Rubio tells a Senate panel Iran is starting to agree to talk about aspects of its nuclear program it previously refused to discuss. Still, the Secretary of State says any deal must reopen the Strait of Hormuz.
3: And reopening the straits means the following. Ships can sail through international waters the way they can do through other choke points around the world without being fired upon, without paying a toll. That's condition number one.
2: Iranian state media says Tehran has stopped communicating with mediators about a ceasefire extension because of Israel's widening attacks on Hezbollah militants in Lebanon. At the White House, Jared Halpern, Fox News.
1: President Donald Trump signed an executive order today on oversight of artificial intelligence. The order establishes a framework for the federal government to vet the national security risks of the most advanced AI systems for up to a month before their public release. Participation by AI developers would be voluntary, according to the order. Pope Leo XIV has published his first encyclical, a massive treatise on artificial intelligence. AFN Steve Jordahl reports even some Protestant intellectuals think it is worth a read.
4: An encyclical is a formal letter or white paper intended to provide moral guidance to the Catholic Church and anyone else interested on a particular social, political, or spiritual issue. Magnifica Humanitas, or Magnificent Humanity in English, is 42,000 words on artificial intelligence. David Clausen, the director of the Center for Biblical Worldview at Family Research Council, says it's timely, given the rise of AI.
5: It's really trying to help us think biblically and ethically, really about the rise of artificial intelligence, AI.
4: Clausen says artificial intelligence is blurring the line between man and technology. The Pope's encyclical is a reminder that human dignity comes first.
5: He's trying to ask the question, what does it mean to be human with the rise of AI?
4: Elon Musk is offering brain implants that can help the blind to see. It's allowing people with no motor control to operate computers with their thoughts. But it's a very short drive from reading people's minds to programming people's minds.
5: What he's trying to say is that, like any tool, AI can be used wisely and it can be used foolishly.
4: Magnifica Humanitas strongly opposes AI for military uses and says there needs to be moral and ethical boundaries around the technology, and that parents need to be in charge of those boundaries in the home.
5: Specifically, his call to parents to be the primary educators and the primary informers, formers of their children.
1: The Trump administration has been cracking down on alleged federal benefits fraud across the country, including in Minnesota and California. Centers for Medicare and Medicaid Services Administrator Dr. Mehmet Oz said the administration will need to ramp up efforts even more. He made the comments at a press briefing today.
6: When we go after hospice in California, guess what happens? Hospice in Nevada went up sevenfold. Hospice in Arizona, hospice in Texas, they've all gone up. These scoundrels run to other areas. I just learned this morning, now they're infiltrating the home health care space in California, which is equally a problem.
1: Senate hopeful Democrat Graham Plattner from Maine was in the nation's capital today to shore up support. Plattner has repeatedly faced backlash and scrutiny as he runs to unseat incumbent Republican Senator Susan Collins. The latest scandal involves reports that Plattner's wife warned his campaign that he had previously sent sexually explicit texts to other women. Senate Minority Leader Chuck Schumer says he still supports the candidate.
7: I endorsed Graham Plattner. We're going to beat Susan Collins and take back the Senate.
1: Plattner's wife defended her husband and said it was shameful for media outlets to spread what she described as gossip. Canada's prime minister says the country is failing Jewish Canadians and the community is being brutally targeted by hate. In an address at a Jewish synagogue in Toronto, Mark Carney said across Canada, anti-Semitism has surged to levels not seen in the post-World War II era. He noted that last year, over two-thirds of all religion-motivated hate crimes were directed at Jewish Canadians. Jews make up only 1% of the population. See more news at AFN.net.
8: Your Faith Music Radio weather forecast for Evansville and the surrounding tri-state area today, partly cloudy with a high of 90. For tonight, partly cloudy, low near 71. Mostly cloudy tomorrow and Wednesday with a chance of showers later in the day, a high of 86. A chance of showers and thunderstorms Wednesday night with low near 68. And then Thursday, scattered showers and storms throughout the area with a high of 84. Once again, for today, partly cloudy skies with a high near 90.

Did you know that the Reverend Massey wrote that he never knew so constant an attendant to our church services as George Washington? But of course, I didn't need him to tell me that. Colonel Washington and Martha sat beside me quite regularly on Sundays. We were neighbors, you see. And I, being a seamstress, had the privilege of sewing and mending George's clothing through the years, adding a ruffle to his shirt on occasions, or perhaps creating a sturdy cuff. That's why it wasn't a shock when one evening in May of 1776, three members of a secret committee came to my door. George Washington, Robert Morris, and the Colonel George Ross, my first husband's uncle. I was a little curious at first as to the purpose of their visit, but when Colonel Washington, who of course later became Commander-in-Chief, pulled the rough sketch of a flag from his pocket, it was all made clear. I was so honored when these heroic men asked me, on behalf of the Continental Congress, to sew together the very first stars and stripes into a flag. A flag that would become one of our nation's most cherished emblems. I sewed many a flag in those painful years of our country's birth, and the significance of each one was deeply engraved upon my heart with every stitch. For I, myself, lost two husbands to the War of Independence. Some families lost more. My house was commandeered by the British as they occupied Philadelphia, and my dear friend, Colonel Washington, along with the Continental Army, suffered greatly that very same winter at Valley Forge. Yes, our victory was secured in time, paid for by the blood of many brave men. So this flag I hold within my hands will stand for the freedom they fought and died for. This country's flag will proclaim to the world that we are a brave people and a people of undying honor. And this flag of the United States of America will publish to all nations that as long as the red, white, and blue soars above this great land, there will be justice and freedom forever. May she

250 years ago, our founding fathers declared independence and built a nation on timeless truths. One nation under God. From the pulpits of the Great Awakening to the battlefields of the Revolution, America's Christian heritage shaped our love of liberty, justice, and the dignity of every person made in God's image. Faith Music Radio joins you to celebrate 250 years of faith, freedom, and God's continued blessings on this shining city on a hill. Happy 250th birthday, America. May God bless you and keep you always.

0: Good morning. 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
1: Morning, my morning, new mercies I see.
0: These were potters and those that dwelt among plants and hedges. There they dwelt with the king for his work. 1 Chronicles 4:23. Potters were not the very highest grade of workers, but the king needed potters. Therefore, they were in royal service, even though the material they worked on was nothing but clay. We too may be engaged in the most menial part of the Lord's work, but it is a great privilege to do anything for the king. Those who dwelt among plants and hedges had rough, rustic hedging and ditching work to do. They may have desired to live in the city amid its refinement, but they kept their appointed places because they also were doing the king's work. The place of our habitation is fixed. We are not to leave it out of whim, but we are to seek to serve the Lord in it by being a blessing to those among whom we reside. These potters and gardeners had royal company, for they dwelt with the king. No menial occupation can keep us from communion with our divine Lord. In visiting crowded dwellings, workplaces, or jails, we may go with the king. In all works of faith, we may count on Jesus' fellowship. When we are in his work, we are confident of his approval. You unknown workers who are occupied for your Lord amid the dirt and wretchedness of the lowest of the low, be of good cheer, for jewels have been found on dunghills. Earthen pots have been filled with heavenly treasures, and ill weeds have been transformed into precious flowers. Dwell with the king for his work, and when he writes his chronicles, your name will be recorded.

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1: American Family News, I'm Rusty Pugh. California, one of six states holding primaries yesterday. More from Sue Guzman.
2: Incumbent Los Angeles Mayor Karen Bass has advanced to a November runoff after failing to capture 51% of the votes needed to win outright.
3: We have led a grassroots campaign because we want to bring change to our city, and that's what we've been doing. And that's what we're going to continue to do.
2: She could face Republican reality TV star Spencer Pratt. In the governor's race, Republican Steve Hilton holding a narrow lead over two Democrats, Xavier Becerra and Tom Steyer. The top two will face off in November. Sue Guzman, Fox News.
1: Iowa Republican Congresswoman Ashley Hinson has won her party's nomination for U.S. Senate. She tells supporters she ran her campaign the only way she knew how.
4: Full speed. No hesitation, no holding back, but it has been such an honor to visit with supporters of all 99 counties in this state. I can tell you, guess what? I have been to all of them.
1: Iran fires on its neighbors, damaging an international airport while the U.S. strikes back. Jonathan Savage has the latest.
5: Kuwait's defense ministry says several drones targeted its airport's passenger building, causing damage and injuries. Commercial flights were suspended. Meanwhile, Bahrain intercepted incoming Iranian missiles. Iran's Revolutionary Guard says they were aimed at the headquarters of the United States Navy's Fifth Fleet. This purportedly a response to the U.S. firing a missile into the engine room of an oil tanker that was trying to reach Iran despite the American blockade. Two Iranian news agencies report mediated peace negotiations have been paused, claims described by President Trump as false and erroneous. Jonathan Savage, Fox News.
1: Dozens of rioters have been arrested so far outside an ICE facility in New Jersey. Acting U.S. Attorney General Todd Blanche claims most of the protesters arrested are not from New Jersey.
6: There was one that was from as far away as Portland. There were a ton from New York, a ton from further out west. And so you do have a concerted effort by national organizations to disrupt and really just try to create chaos.
1: Local officials say a curfew in the area surrounding the ICE facility will continue until further notice. Gambling is changing the way we watch and play sports, according to an anti-gambling advocate. Steve Jordahl reports.
7: L.A. Dodgers pitcher Tanner Scott pitched one inning last weekend against the Phillies, gave up three runs, and took the loss. His wife, Maddie, says the next day she started getting online death threats against her and her newborn. Quote, "Hope this mutt dies soon," with a picture of their child. The user added, "I hope you get home to your family lying in puddles of their own blood." She posted the obvious question to her social media, "When did it stop being a game?" Les Bernal of Stop Predatory Gambling says when sports betting started ruining lives.
8: It destroys them financially. It keeps people poor. It creates a lot of domestic violence in families, a lot of family violence.
7: He says it's a vicious addiction that has little to do with any sport.
8: You actually have people wagering on even obscure sports like Belarusian table tennis, you know, or Korean pickleball. Because it's not about the sporting event. Like, these people aren't fans.
7: And Bernal says you're losing money even if you've never placed a bet in your life.
8: Who do you think's paying for all the criminal incarceration costs, the police calls, the social services that go along with predatory gambling, the non-gambler? So you pay even if you don't play.
7: He says the losses are staggering.
8: If you add up all of the money that people are losing to commercialized sports gambling, to state lotteries, regional casinos, you know, combined, it's more than $300,000 every minute in this country.
7: I'm Steve Jordahl.
1: On Tuesday, the S&P 500 rose 0.1%, the Dow added 0.4%, and the tech-heavy NASDAQ composite edged up by less than 0.1%. Meanwhile, oil prices rose more than $2 a barrel. 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I'm Rusty Pugh. Your Faith Music Radio weather forecast for Evansville and the surrounding tri-state area today, partly cloudy with a high of 90. For tonight, partly cloudy, low near 71. Mostly cloudy tomorrow on Wednesday with a chance of showers later in the day, a high of 86. A chance of showers and thunderstorms Wednesday night with low near 68. And then Thursday, scattered showers and storms throughout the area with a high of 84. Once again, for today, partly cloudy skies with a high near 90.

chapter 4. For I am now ready to be offered. The time of my departure is at hand. I have fought a good fight. I have finished my course. I have kept the faith. Henceforth, there is laid up for me a crown of righteousness, which the Lord, the righteous judge, shall give me at that day, and not to me only, but unto all them also that love his appearing.

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1: Nearly every night, many of us go to bed with a gnawing feeling that we have somehow left undone the things we should have done that day, while at the same time we did other things we should have avoided altogether. Maybe you began your day with a list of 10 to-do items, two of which were most important, the things you really felt God was telling you to do that day. In the morning, you had every intention of doing those items, but as the day unfolded, you got sidetracked and indulged in trivialities that gave you a sense of immediate accomplishment, but didn't contribute anything of lasting value. Now you're at the end of your day, and the most important things are still not done. The way to prevent that is by remembering to focus on the things that matter most, such as reading God's Word, before giving time to trivialities. Remember, there is always time for the thing you do first. When we learn to do first things first, we learn to redeem the time.
0: Redeeming the Time from LifeChangingSeminars.com.

0: Good morning, and welcome back to a fresh episode of Pastor's Morning Musings. We hope you're having a great morning. This morning, Pastor Jeff will share with us another great thought from the Word of God. Pastor Jeff, where will we be musing this morning?
1: Good morning. Today we'll be in the book of Ephesians, chapter number 6, beginning in verse number 10. Finally, my brethren, be strong in the Lord and in the power of his might. Put on the whole armor of God, that ye may be able to stand against the wiles of the devil. For we wrestle not against flesh and blood, but against principalities, against powers, against the rulers of the darkness of this world, against spiritual wickedness in high places. Wherefore, take unto you the whole armor of God, that ye may be able to withstand in the evil day, and having done all, to stand. As Paul concludes his letter to the church at Ephesus, he states, finally, all he has written to them was vitally important. And now he is coming to the end of his letter and the final instruction God wants him to give to the church. This passage of Scripture is the famous passage on the armor of God. It is impossible for the believer to stand without the armor of God. The devil is too wily and will defeat you very quickly as he chooses. You will get knocked down and trampled in the battle if you have not the armor, and specifically the armor of the Lord. The armor has been taught and preached time and again. Christians see and believe the importance of the armor Paul writes about, and thus we teach it and preach it time and again. Why is the armor so important? So that we can stand? Yes, but no. The armor is necessary so that we can stand, but armor or no armor, we can never stand against the devil if we are not strong in the Lord and in the power of his might. The armor places me in the right position for the power and strength of God to be working on behalf of my life. In verse 11, Paul wrote, put on the whole armor of God. And then in verse 13, he said, wherefore take unto you the whole armor of God. It would seem this may be a progression of what we need to do, and it is, but verse 13 clarifies the putting on of the armor. In other words, I must take unto myself the armor first before I can put the armor on. You cannot put on what you do not have, and no armor is complete unless you have all the armor. So the first step is to take unto you the whole armor of God, then put it all on. In my life, I need to be looking at what the armor of the Lord is in its entirety, not just one piece at a time. And then once I have taken it unto myself, then I need to put it all on. I wonder how many of us think we are putting on the armor of God, but in reality, we only took unto ourselves part of the armor, and we cannot figure out why we keep getting knocked down. We start our daily routine partially armored because we did not take the time to first take unto ourselves all the armor so that we could be properly prepared for the strength and power of God to work in, around, and through our lives. So let me leave you with this prayer for today. Heavenly Father, thank you for making your armor available to me. Help me today to fully take unto myself the complete set of your armor. Help me, please, to put it all on so that your power and might can keep me standing in you today. Amen.
0: The preceding program was produced by Dr. Jeff Harris, pastor, author, and chaplain. Please tune in again tomorrow morning for another fresh episode of Pastor's Morning Musings.

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0: When most people think of the Old Testament tabernacle, they picture an ancient tent, distant and unfamiliar, something that feels far removed from everyday life. But what if that sacred structure was actually designed by God to point us directly to everything we have in Jesus Christ? In this study, Fully Furnished, Finding All You Need in Christ, Scott invites us to step inside the tabernacle and discover that every detail, from the altar to the mercy seat, was a divine preview of the Savior to come. Let's join Scott now.
1: My wife loves light fixtures, and I remember when we were building our house, one of the big deals was just picking out the exact right fixture for every room. Well, when God constructed the tabernacle as a meeting place for His people, He instructed that there be one light fixture and only one in the holy place. It is known now as the golden candlestand. And that particular piece was the only piece of furniture in the tabernacle that was radiating light, illuminating everything else. And like every other piece of furniture, it points us to the Lord Jesus Christ. And why is that? Because the Lord Jesus Christ is the light. In fact, that golden candlestand had a great deal of symbolism in every way. And I think we must begin with the most obvious, and that is that it points us to the beautiful, perfect light of the Lord Jesus Christ. Let me read just a little bit to you from the book of Exodus again. Exodus chapter number 25. We read, beginning in verse number 31, "Thou shalt make a candlestick of pure gold." Now, I don't know what that means to you, but gold, of course, in every generation is valuable. But it is believed that this particular candlestand would have been about 75 pounds of pure gold. This is just a reminder of the immense value and the absolute purity and glory and beauty of the Lord Jesus Christ. And when you come to the New Testament, John really just picks up right where Moses left off when he begins writing about the nature of Christ. In John chapter 1 and verse number 7, we read that John, that is John the Baptist, came for a witness to bear witness of the light, capital L, that all men through him might believe. He was not that light, but was sent to bear witness of that light. That was the true light which lighteth every man that cometh

of the Creator, who is the Lord Jesus Christ. Remember, Colossians says that all things were made by Him and for Him, and without Him was not anything made that was made. We live in a world that is contrast of light and darkness. In fact, from the very beginning, Genesis chapter 1, in the natural realm, God divided the light from the darkness. We also live in a world spiritually of great contrast. There is great darkness in our world. That's sin. That is man. That is Satan. But, praise God, we also live in a world of much beauty, of great light. And every good thing, if you follow it back upstream, leads you to the fountainhead of God. Every blessing comes from the ultimate blesser, and every light comes from the one who is the true light. Now, John goes on, same book, different chapter. Come to John chapter number 8, because not only is the Lord Jesus Christ the light that every man has in the sense of blessing and good things, He is also the light that every man needs. You see, it's not enough to simply know Him as Creator. You must know Him as your Savior. And that's why the Bible says, John chapter 8, verse number 12, "Then spake Jesus unto them, saying, I am the light of the world. He that followeth me shall not walk in darkness, but shall have the light of life." Do you hear that beautiful expression, the light of life? Did you know it's possible to live in this world, to enjoy every beauty, every good thing, and yet miss the light of life? To spiritually walk in darkness? That's what happens when people reject Christ. He goes on, John chapter 9, verse number 5, "As long as I'm in the world, I am the light of the world." And again, same book, John chapter number 12, verse number 46. I love these divine messianic repetitions for us. Jesus says, "I am come a light into the world, that whosoever believeth on me should not abide in darkness." So, dear listener, I can tell you with absolute certainty today, no matter who you are, you've enjoyed some blessing. No matter how bad you may have it, and every good thing, you can thank God for that. The very breath in your body at this moment, the ability to hear what I'm saying at this moment, all of that is the gift from Almighty God. But what you ultimately need is the light that only comes through believing on the Lord Jesus Christ as your personal Savior. And so that golden candlestand, that beautiful, pure gold illumination in the tabernacle points us to the one who is the light of all who come into the world, and Himself the light of the world, and the only one who can give you the light of life. Now, this is very important. The golden candlestand burned at all times. The priest's job was to keep the wick trimmed and the lamp burning. Well, I want you to know that our Lord Jesus Christ is constantly shining. Sometimes in a world of darkness, sometimes in situations where the shadows fall, we think, oh, it's dark, it's not good. But I want you to know that beyond the veil, behind the clouds, the sun is still shining. The light is still glowing, the fire is still burning, because this is our Lord Jesus Christ. And when God said, "Let there be light in creation," and there was light and it was very good, you can know that that same God has authority over all things. And at the right moment, God will say, "Let there be light in your life," and the light will shine again. And the moment of salvation is the ultimate of that. The moment you believe on the Lord Jesus Christ, God Himself says, "Let there be light," and the light comes on in your soul. And suddenly there is an understanding, there is beauty, and there is joy that you do not have when you walk in darkness. And can I just pause and say a word to someone who may be listening to me right now who has enjoyed the light but is now walking in darkness? Friends, read 1 John chapter 1. If you say you walk in the light, say you love the light, say you believe in the light, but you're walking in darkness, you're living a lie. You're not living in the truth. Dear one, come back to the light. Come to the Lord Jesus today. The most miserable person in the world is not the person who's never seen light. The most miserable person in the world is the person who's seen light and now walks in darkness. And I want to tell you today that our Lord Jesus Christ is light. In Him is no darkness at all, and He wants His people to walk in the light today. Will you walk in the light as He is in the light? Will you have fellowship with Him and

0: fellowship with other Christians today. This is God's intent. This is God's divine design. You don't have to live in the darkness because Jesus Christ is the light of the world. And in Him, we are fully furnished. We find, even in a dark world, all we need in Christ.
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1: American Family News, I'm Mr. Pugh. There were major primary elections across the country yesterday, from California to Iowa and New Jersey. And it was in the Golden State where Republicans showed signs of life in the deep blue state, with a gubernatorial race yet to be called. And Spencer Pratt feeling good about his chances facing Karen Bass in a runoff for mayor of Los Angeles. Here's Madeline Rivera.
2: Incumbent Karen Bass was able to clinch one of the two spots in the November runoff for L.A. mayor. Her opponent has yet to be determined, guys. Republican Spencer Pratt and progressive Nithya Raman are battling for second place. Bass is moving forward despite criticism regarding her handling of wildfires and homelessness. She's defending her record as Pratt warns Bass to be ready.
3: Over these last 3.5 years, we have laid a foundation. And we're going to build on that foundation. Not going to let somebody turn back our clock. We are not going to do that.
4: This is the first time, since 2005, an incumbent is going to a runoff. This is not a candidate that I'm too concerned about. I was going to be happy if I wasn't moving forward, because I would have known that God didn't want me to be the mayor. But now I feel very confident that I'm going to continue to work hard.
1: The California gubernatorial race, meanwhile, remains too close to call. But now it appears Javier Becerra and Steve Hilton will move on to the general election.
5: There are powerful forces aligned to darken our light. The last thing these forces want is a working class governor with a law degree and a union card ready to call them out. I am ready to lead the fight to uphold California's promise.
6: We have an option for change in California, because everyone can see we're going in the wrong direction. We can offer Californians a new direction in November. 56% of Californians think the state's going in the wrong direction. And so now it looks as if we really can say, in the words that are behind me, change is coming to California.
1: In Iowa, Democrat Josh Turek and Republican Ashley Hinson will face each other in the race to replace retiring Senator Joni Ernst. Hinson says her opponent, Josh Turek, has his priorities wrong.
7: He would mean more taxes, fewer jobs, higher prices, less certainty. He puts illegals before Americans, before Iowans, criminals before victims.
1: And in New Jersey's 12th congressional district, Adam Homowy won the Democratic primary. CBS News fired longtime 60 Minutes correspondent Scott Pelley yesterday, a day after he reportedly said editor-in-chief Barry Wise was murdering the show, and accused its new producer of having slender qualifications for the job. The move deepened the turmoil at the TV news program days after a leadership overhaul. When it comes to the situation in Iran, some Americans see it as a failure of Trump's foreign policy, but not everyone feels that way.
8: Talking about Iran on American Family Radio's Today's Issues program, author, legal expert, and broadcaster Jenna Ellis said she thinks Trump is very wise on foreign policy.
9: I think he has a bigger picture than just kind of the war hawk that, you know, a lot of past Republican presidents have been.
8: Ellis also thinks Trump was right initially to engage Iran.
9: Because no one thinks, unless you're a totally crazy Democrat, that Iran should have nuclear capabilities.
8: Still, Ellis does think Trump should have ended this sooner.
9: There should have been a de-escalation plan to not let it continue this far, because I don't see necessarily what our America, our strategic objectives are in terms of perpetuating this longer and basically intervening between Israel and Iran. I know Israel's our close ally, but at the same time, there are some things that we don't have an interest in nationally. And this is where I think it's too easy that Trump is giving more ground to the anti-Israel voices that are raising stronger within the base of the party the longer that this persists. So I would like to see him, you know, not go for regime change and, you know, kind of all this long-term stuff. I think this will go kind of the way of George W. Bush in some of the, you know, post Iraqi war, you know, all of that stuff that he was ultimately criticized for. I think that that Trump needs to conclude this.
8: I'm Chris Woodward.
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10: Your Faith Music Radio weather forecast for Evansville and the surrounding tri-state area today, partly cloudy with a high of 90. For tonight, partly cloudy, low near 71. Mostly cloudy tomorrow on Wednesday with a chance of showers later in the day, a high of 86. A chance of showers and thunderstorms Wednesday night with low near 68. And then Thursday, scattered showers and storms throughout the area with a high of 84. Once again, for today, partly cloudy skies with a high near 90.
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12: Morning by morning, new mercies I see.
11: These were potters and those that dwelt among plants and hedges. There they dwelt with the king for his work. 1 Chronicles 4:23. Potters were not the very highest grade of workers, but the king needed potters. Therefore, they were in royal service, even though the material they worked on was nothing but clay. We too may be engaged in the most menial part of the Lord's work, but it is a great privilege to do anything for the King. Those who dwelt among plants and hedges had rough, rustic hedging and ditching work to do. They may have desired to live in the city amid its refinement, but they kept their appointed places because they also were doing the King's work. The place of our habitation is fixed. We are not to leave it out of whim, but we are to seek to serve the Lord in it by being a blessing to those among whom we reside. These potters and gardeners had royal company, for they dwelt with the King. No menial occupation can keep us from communion with our divine Lord. In visiting crowded dwellings, workplaces, or jails, we may go with the King. In all works of faith, we may count on Jesus' fellowship. When we are in His work, we are confident of His approval. You unknown workers who are occupied for your Lord amid the dirt and wretchedness of the lowest of the low, be of good cheer, for jewels have been found on dunghills, earthen pots have been filled with heavenly treasures, and ill weeds have been transformed into precious flowers. Dwell with the King for His work, and when He writes His chronicles, your name will be recorded.

Join us each day at this time for Morning by Morning, daily devotionals by Charles Spurgeon, read by Brother Ed Russ.

And welcome this morning to The Morning Light. I'm Caleb Snyder, your host from 8 to 9 here on Faith Music Radio. And I'm glad that you are here and listening. My sister said, finally, I will listen to you because I just remembered. And I thank her for listening and remembering her lowly, humble brother here in Evansville. So we're going to start out today with the Walkers, New Grace, Greater Than Our Sin. I hope you had a good week. I hope you had a good weekend, a good Sunday. And I hope you will have a good day as well. And it will be a great day with the Lord. The Walkers, New Grace, Greater Than Our Sins, starting on Faith Music.

0: And that is from their new album, Grace Greater Than Our, or Keep on the Sunny Side. And it's just an amazing album. And it's just reminding us that the happiness is temporal, but the joy of the Lord is forever. And that is what we need to keep in mind throughout the day. Next song is Emily Featherstone after this.
1: Did you know that just attending church will never get you into heaven? That's right. And inviting someone to church is not enough to get them into heaven. The Bible says that the only way to get into heaven is to believe that Jesus Christ died on the cross and arose from the grave and that he is Lord. Now you should go to church and you should invite others to go with you. But what people really need to understand is why you go to church. So when you invite people to church, take the opportunity to tell them about the good news of Jesus Christ and make sure they understand that a seat in church and a seat in heaven are two different things.

0: Have you ever just like looked at something and you've seen it like multiple times, but like once you look at it again, you like realize something new about it? Yeah, I was doing that with the CD I was telling you about, Keep on the Sunny Side with the Walkers. And I was looking at, it has Brother Walker. I almost said them three. That's some good grammar right there. Brother Walker, Miss Lord, and their daughter on it. And I was looking at their guitars, and I was like, wow, Brother Walker's guitar neck is really long compared to hers. And I was looking at it, I was like, wait, it's got only four strings. And then I was like, wait, that's a bass acoustic. And if you don't know what a bass acoustic, I'm geeking out right now. I don't know if you're telling. I've dreamed of playing bass and a bass acoustic. That's just so cool to me. And I just wanted to, I don't know why I needed to share that with you, but it was just something that I found new on their newest CD, Keep on the Sunny Side. Go support them. Go buy one of their albums or listen to them on Spotify. I added some of them to my playlist from this album. Recorded here at Faith Music Missions, and thank you for supporting us. I'm so glad that you support us because that means we can spread the gospel through the music that we record here at Faith Music Missions, through Faith Music Radio, and spreading the gospel across the world.
1: Ephesians 5:21 says, submitting yourselves one to another. The word submission is a dirty word to many people. Many wives, employees, and children, if the truth be told, oftentimes despise the word submission. But let's look at the word in parts, sub and mission. It simply means to put your mission or your agenda under another's. It does not mean that your mission is of a second-class nature or it's to be discarded. Also, submission is a choice that an individual makes, not one that can be forced upon them. Submitting yourselves one to another. Let's apply this verse with some common sense. All it is saying is that my needs are less important than our needs. We're all selfish, proud creatures bent on having our own way. The secret to a good marriage is to love us more than I love me. Something to think about.
0: When he quoted that verse, it just reminded me of my dad. Oh, when we would get into an argument, me and my siblings, or my siblings would get into an argument, because you know I'm perfect. I never get into arguments, right? But when we would get into arguments, he would say, "Submitting yourselves one to another in the fear of God," Ephesians 5:21, and he would always quote that verse, and I could just hear his voice now saying that, and it's so true. Most of the arguments are thinking that we're right and the other person's wrong, or our way is better than their way, when really we just need to submit to other people's wants just to keep the peace, and to do it because we fear the Lord and respect God. And such a great verse, and I hear my dad with it, it's kind of scary to be honest with you. But yes, Cecily Hamilton and Friends, I'll Trust the Cross is one of my favorite songs, and you're listening to Faith Music Radio.

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1: 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One nation under God. 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
3: I was just talking to Brother Don last week, and I said, you know, they turned every hour into the God and Country Hour. And he was very happy about that. As you can imagine, Brother Don here from 9 to 10 here on Faith Music Radio does the God and Country Hour. And he always puts in his patriotic songs and everything. And I feel like every hour is that hour. And I'm happy that the United States of America, that God has given grace for it to be around for 250 years this year. I mean, that's just incredible. And to know that we are such a young nation, yet so blessed by God. And it's just something we can't ignore and just brush under the rug, that we are not a self-made country. We're a God-made country, and we are happy about that. Let's listen to Awake America, the Red, White, and Blue by Ken Schaefer.

0: And this is the flag that people burn and just treat it like it's garbage, but really it's a great banner of the free that people have fought and gave their lives for. On Memorial Day, I was talking to a veteran that fought in the Vietnam War, and he said that most of the men he went with did not make it, and he was the only one. Or he wasn't the only one. He was one of the only ones that made it. And I just thought, wow, what great sacrifice, in that he said, I would do it again for my country. That's just incredible. Just an incredible testimony, saying, no matter what, I would fight for my country. I would fight for my freedom. And that's what I think all Americans should have, that we should not be giving up our freedoms. We should not be burning our flags. We should not be disrespecting America, because God has blessed us so much, and there is no reason why we should take that for granted. Let's listen to a few more songs, and then we will get back into it.
1: Psalm 1 through 5. The man whom God is sure to bless is he who walks in righteousness and follows not the worldly wise. He can discern their secular lies. He avoids places where sinners are found, and he turns his ear from the critic's sound. His heart responds to God's truth and light, and searches diligently both day and night. His limbs abound with much ripened fruit, and life and energy grow up from the root. His leaf does not wither, nor does it fade. Friends take note how he makes the grade. With the ungodly man it's not the same. His life is destined and will end in shame. He will be barred from the place of reward and severed from the righteous by the sword. The Lord observes the difference between two and is aware of everything that they both say and do. Nothing will escape from his watchful eye as he looks down from his place on high. Psalm 2. The unbelievers speak with boastful noise, with minds that are bent toward foreign voice. The mighty are gathered in likeness of mind to oppose righteousness and all their kind. They rebel against all rules of law and cast off design to prevent their fall. The Lord of glory smiles at foolish man as he prepares to loose his hand. His declaration is given as to his son, that his begotten is the only one. Possession is given the Son from on high. The rod of his judgment will bring a great cry. In times for kings to be instructed and wise, to submit to lordship and acknowledge his size, to submit and love him will avoid his wrath, and trusting him will bring direction of path. Psalm 3. Lord, our troubles seem to increase and abound. My fellows are critics, and they are all around. They tell me that God really does not care, but I know your promises will always be there. I know that you hear me when I call, and I know you see me when I fall. While I sleep, you are watching over me. I'll not fear, regardless how many there be. Though thousands come forth to me to fight, I have confidence that you will rise up and smite. I rejoice that thou hast broken their bite. Your salvation and blessings are mine in the night. Psalm 4. My righteousness is of thee, Lord, and not of me. My strength is continually being enlarged by thee. I pray to thee because of those who do me wrong. They lie and love to hurt and try to steal my song. You've chosen to set me apart for thyself. I will stand in awe and recognize my wealth. At night upon my bed or wherever I be, I meditate and strive to give myself to thee. Multitudes doubt and question that you're there. Let your light and blessing on us show your care. Spiritual joy comes from thee to fill our soul, and as far above and beyond a material goal. So let us lay down in peace and happy dreams, not trusting in possessions and earthly means. Help us recognize that you're our only hope, and with your protection, we can surely cope.
0: Amen. That's all I got to say. The next song is Reach the World. And that just speaks to me. I have a prayer request to share with you. Our Spanish pastor comes down from Indianapolis every Monday, and it takes round trip. It takes 6 hours. So I pray that you would pray for him, that God would keep him strengthened for that, but that God would give us a Spanish pastor that can learn under him for a little bit and then become the pastor, just to take that stress and burden off of them. I know that their health is not the most amazing, so I pray that you would, I would ask that you pray for that as well. But pray that God would send us somebody with a heart for the Spanish-speaking people of Evansville and for the tri-state area as well. We want to see this. We want to see this mission that we started grow, and we are asking God to send laborers into His harvest. And I pray that you would pray that too, and have that same prayer and that same heart that we need to reach more people with the gospel. My Spanish is going well; still learning it. My friend Joel came to Spanish service. I had him on a few weeks ago on the radio. He came to Spanish service this Monday. I don't know why I had to think about that, but this Monday. And he had a good time using Google Translate, like we all do in there. But it was amazing. And I suggest if you see somebody who's Hispanic and they speak Spanish, I suggest that you give them one of our tracks here at Faith Lutheran Baptist Church. We have a track fully in Spanish that has the clear message of the gospel in it, and I pray that you give that to them. Pick one up by coming to church tonight here at Faith Way Baptist Church, 3635 Pollock Avenue, and I hope to see you here. Let's listen to Reach the World by Hiles Anderson College.

0: A person, no matter how small. This is Ken Ham, author and speaker on Genesis and the Bible's reliability. In order to justify abortion, unborn babies are often referred to as a pregnancy. But from the moment of fertilization, a genetically unique person is present. And the growth of this little person is amazing. By just 4 weeks, the tiny heart is beating. And by the second month, the brain and spinal cord are well formed. A month later, the baby can open and close the tiny fists. And fingernails, toenails, and even fingerprints are forming. By the end of the fourth month, the baby is fully formed and just needs to mature. A baby is a human being from the moment of fertilization, and each baby is knit together by God.
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6: So you want out of a bad marriage? I'll tell you just how to do that. I'm Ruth Chambers, and I married my high school sweetheart 2 years after we graduated. Roy was in the Navy, which meant lots of separation and not much money. After our second daughter was born, I went to work against my husband's wishes. My job became an escape from the problems at home. Roy drank, and we fought constantly. Then I had an affair with a man at work. I took the girls, got my own apartment, and sued for divorce. My husband became very bitter. Being single was not what I expected. All I did was work, at the job and at home. Increasingly, I left my girls with babysitters at night while I went to the bars. I fell behind in my bills, and my family worried about me, especially my father. After he gave his life to Christ, he talked to me about forgiveness and unconditional love. I went to church with Dad and heard about God's sacrifice for our sins. I saw what a mess I'd made of my life and prayed, asking Christ into my heart and life. I realized I should not have left my husband. I asked Roy's forgiveness, and God began to work in his heart. He began going to church with us and shortly after prayed to receive Christ. Roy and I remarried May 20th, 1973. God gave us another daughter and a son, but best of all, he gave us a strong marriage, a love that is grounded in his salvation and truth. You want out of a bad marriage? Invite the Lord Jesus Christ into your heart and home. If the Son, therefore, shall make you free, you shall be free indeed.
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7: You know, I wasn't born into riches. I was born into a middle-class family, but I was adopted by a king, and that king is God. And I am a son of God, not made by myself, but made through his son, Jesus Christ. Through him, we are called sons of God. And I am very happy that I can be called a son of God. No matter what I do, no matter what happens, I'm still a son of God, because I placed my faith and trust in Jesus Christ, knowing that he is the way to salvation. I am the way, the truth, and life. No man cometh unto the Father but by me. Do you need a heavenly Father today? I can tell you the answer to that. Yes, you do. And if you don't have that today, if you don't know where you're going when you die, please give us a call here at 1-800-600-7230. That's Faith Music Radio. And we'd be happy to tell you how you can know for sure that if you died today, where you would spend eternity, how you could know your heavenly Father. Let's listen to Adopted by Bruce Fry. It talks about this.

Galatians 3:26 says, "For in Christ Jesus ye are all sons of God through faith." Not through works, not through anything that we can do, but through faith, believing in something that we cannot see. I didn't see Jesus die on a cross, but I know that he did because God's word said that he did. And I believe in God's word. I believe God's word is truth. And when Jesus prayed for his disciples, he said, "Sanctify them through thy truth. Thy word is truth." John 17:17. And I'm thankful that I can be called a son of God. And I hope that you are too, if you are saved. If you're not saved, I pray that you get that settled today. It's the most important decision that you will ever make in your life. And there is no time to wait. It is a today thing. It's not tomorrow. It's not the next day. It's not next week. It's today. We don't know how long we have on this earth. My brother died at the age of 14. He didn't know that that day would be his last day. And today could be your last day. And I pray that you would find Jesus Christ as your Savior and know where you are going when you die. Thank you for listening to Faith Music Radio today and The Morning Light. I'm always happy to be on here today. I didn't know if I was going to be on here. I pulled into the parking lot and there was nobody here. And me being a teenager, I do not have a code to this building or a key. So I was sitting in the parking lot and I was like, well, there's not going to be any radio today. But Miss Judy, I want to thank Miss Judy. Shout out to Miss Judy. She came and saved my bacon. And she got me in here, and that's how we got started today. So I want to thank you for listening. Thank you, Phoebe, for finally listening to me. I appreciate it, and I appreciate all of you. I hope God will bless you today. Hey, come to church tonight. Teens are having an outdoor service. If you're a teenager, it's always a fun time out there, and I hope you will come. Thank you for listening. Remember, share the gospel with somebody today. You will never regret it.

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1: American Family News, I'm Musty P. Residents of California, Iowa, and New Jersey cast their votes in primary elections yesterday. Madeline Rivera has more, starting with the Los Angeles mayor's race, which includes incumbent Democrat Karen Bass and Republican candidate Spencer Pratt.
2: California relies so much on mail-in ballots, which slows down the vote counting process. But Pratt is optimistic he can stay ahead of Rahman to clinch the second spot in the runoff. Meantime, the California gubernatorial race remains too close to call. Democrats Javier Becerra and Tom Steyer and Republican Steve Hilton appear to be leading the pack. The top two vote-getters will move on to the general election, regardless of their party. In Iowa, Democrat Josh Turek and Republican Ashley Hinson will face each other in the race to replace retiring Senator Joni Ernst. Democrats are hoping to flip this seat. And in New Jersey's 12th congressional district, Adam Hamowy won the Democratic primary.
1: The Democrat winner in New Jersey, Adam Hamowy, is a far-left, pro-Palestinian backed by the Squad. He was a character witness for the Blind Sheikh's terror trial. Fox News contributor Hugh Hewitt says, unfortunately, many young New Jersey voters don't know about the terrorist who tried to blow up the World Trade Center in 1993.
3: Of all the things that surprised me this morning, this is number one. I thought if anything could, you know, take you out of politics, Graham Plattner's close to falling through the ice, but I thought being the character reference for the Blind Sheikh would do it, except that older Americans know who the Blind Sheikh is and how he tried to blow up the World Trade Center first before Osama bin Laden actually took it down. The Blind Sheikh tried to blow it up first, and this fella was his character witness. I will be the most radical member of the House of Representatives by a lot. He'll make the Squad look conservative if he wins, and given that it's New Jersey, he'll probably win.
1: Michigan Congressman Bill Huizinga is introducing the Deport the Terrorist Act, which would revoke citizenship of naturalized U.S. citizens who are convicted of terrorism-related offenses. Huizinga talks about the idea behind the bill.
4: If you are not just charged but convicted of terrorism, why in the world would we allow you to retain the right, that privilege of that you have just been given to become a U.S. citizen? Why would we allow you to continue to do that? So this makes a whole lot of sense to me.
1: A national defense analyst says when it comes to Middle East diplomacy, President Donald Trump does not understand that part of the world.
5: Israel continued to launch drone strikes against Hezbollah terrorists in southern Lebanon, despite a call from President Trump to dial back the fighting. Israeli forces recently made their deepest incursion into Lebanon in 26 years, but Beirut has been mostly spared over the past 6 weeks. Trump later announced that after a call with Israeli Prime Minister Benjamin Netanyahu and communicating with the Lebanese terrorist group through mediators, that, quote, there will be no troops going into Beirut. Bob McGinnis is a national defense analyst and president of McGinnis Strategies, LLC.
6: He has diverse interests. Trump, he's not as concerned about the 7 million people in Israel as he is about the global economy and his own party being reelected in the Congress in the fall. So, and the Iranians, of course, are using that as leverage against us. So it's not a good situation. It doesn't mean that he doesn't support Israel. It just means that he's getting anxious about what's going on, and it's not helping him.
5: McGinnis says Trump is a deal maker.
6: He does not understand that part of the world. He has not understood. We're pursuing this, expecting them to change. They're not going to change. They'll burn the country down before they'll cave in to Trump. And frankly, I think that really supports what Netanyahu's doing.
5: I'm Chad Groening.
1: New York, New Jersey Mayor Ross Baraka has lifted the curfew and would allow riots to continue outside the Delaney Hall ICE facility. Yesterday, during a hearing, Democrats confronted DHS Secretary Mark Wayne Mullen with false claims.
7: Since the history of that facility being open, not one single health violation has been written, and a lot of claims were made, and they just absolutely weren't true. The first one came out and said it was overcrowded. We have today, I believe, under 700 detainees there. It's licensed for just over 1,000 beds. They said that the medical condition was horrible. We had twice as much medical staff per person than the state penitentiary.
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8: Your Faith Music Radio weather forecast for Evansville and the surrounding tri-state area today, partly cloudy with a high of 90. For tonight, partly cloudy, low near 71. Mostly cloudy tomorrow on Wednesday with a chance of showers later in the day, a high of 86. A chance of showers and thunderstorms Wednesday night with low near 68. And then Thursday, scattered showers and storms throughout the area with a high of 84. Once again, for today, partly cloudy skies with a high near 90.

This is the land of the free and the home of the brave. And this is already June the 3rd. Beautiful, sunny day out there today. And a great day to listen to the Star Spangled Banner and to see those flags flying in the sunshine. And this is just a great, great day. This is Ghana Country Hour, and we're going to be playing a lot of patriotic music and some a lot of conservative Christian music. People ask me, why so much patriotic music right now on all of the different programming? And my simple answer is, hey, it is America's 250th anniversary, and we here at Faith Music Radio want to celebrate that. Well, we're, like I said, it's sunny outside, and right now it's, like I said, a beautiful day. It's 68 degrees outside the Faith Music Radio studio. It'll be 72 when we go up there at 10 o'clock, a high today in the low to mid-80s. Humidity is at 74%. A key factor is the wind. The wind is only 7 to 10 miles per hour, and with the warm sunshine and the low breeze, it's actually going to feel about, 2 or 3 degrees warmer than it actually is. Well, this being June the 3rd, Wednesday, June the 3rd, church night. We'll talk about that more later. We're reading in the book of Proverbs, as I always do every morning for my devotions, and also getting ready to finish up the book of John. But today I'm going to read from you. And by the way, Proverbs chapter 3, you know, Solomon is talking to his son, I believe Jeroboam, more than likely. And it's also God talking to us as his children. And in verse 1, it says, my son, forget not my law, but let thine heart keep my commandments. It says two things there. One, we're not supposed to forget his law. And two, we're supposed to keep his commandments in our heart. And if we do that, and where do we get, if we follow God's word, we keep his commandments, we do what he wants us to do according to his word, what does it do for us? Well, it tells us in verse 2, it says, if you don't forget my law and you keep my commandments in your heart, it says, for length of days and long life and peace shall they add to thee. Hey, that's another promise from God's word, a long life and a long days and peace in our life if we follow his commandments. And that's, you know, you say peace always. Well, there may be some bumpy along the way, but you got to remember God's peace is always with us. Well, we're going to start off this morning. Got Tim Russ, beautiful morning, and it is indeed.

A beautiful morning, and I feel like something good is about to happen. Here is the Sounds of Faith.

going to be a beautiful day, and something great is going to happen in church tonight for sure. Well, here is Faith Music, and Bible Truth Music. Lord, heal our land, Lord. Lord, heal our land.

If my people, which are called by my name, shall humble themselves and pray and seek my face and turn from their wicked ways, then will I hear from heaven and will forgive their sin and will heal their land.

I exhort, therefore, that first of all, supplications, prayers, intercessions, and giving of thanks be made for all men, for kings, and for all that are in authority, that we may lead a quiet and peaceable life in all godliness and honesty.

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0: Beautiful, beautiful song. Lord, heal our land. And as it's sung very clearly, it comes through the power of prayer. And I want to encourage everybody to pray for this great country of ours. As I say, it is a fantastically good prayer target. A lot going on, a lot of bad things going on, and a lot of good things. I heard some of the primary election results, and it looks like overall they went well. And we just pray that the people who are the most godly, who would govern in accordance with the Bible, that the ones closest to that, our values, that's who we need to elect. Doesn't matter whether they got an R or an E behind their name. Well, that being said, we need to pray for this country, and we need to pray for revival. We need to return to our basics in the Word of God. And I think some areas are getting closer. We need to pray for President Trump as he goes on governing, and I think he's doing a good job. He's at least trying to keep his promise. A lot of politicians make promises, but they don't care anything about keeping them. He actually tries to keep them, whether you like it or not. And so I support that. I pray for him. We need to all pray for him and pray for his staff and all his different secretaries. Especially Secretary of War and all that's going on still in the Mideast. We'll talk about that in a minute. And we need to pray not only that, but for Congress, at the Senate, the House, that they would do their job and fund the things they need to fund. And the power of the purse, that's a way they can control. But they need to do what needs to be done as far as it comes into Homeland Security and that sort of thing. As far as I know, it's still not fully funded. So pray for our Supreme Court and the judgments they make. And don't forget to pray for all of our local first responders. That would be, our emergency medical people. That would be our firemen, the men and women who protect our lives and our property. And then, of course, our police officers who enforce the laws, protect our lives, and we need to pray especially for their safety as evildoers might try to harm them, and pray that after each term of duty, they'll return home safely to their families. And then, of course, that God would give them the wisdom, the courage, the ability to make those split-second decisions they have to make so often. And as always, we certainly need to pray for our military men and women, especially those who are overseas in hazardous situations, those who are still in the Persian Gulf area. I guess still a missile or two, and certainly the drones are being fired at. I think it's kind of unique that Iran is taking pot shots at their Arab neighbors. That's certainly unusual, and of course it's happening all the time. I guess they want to turn the entire world against them, and it seems like they're doing that. And pray that for the Iranian people. 30,000 were killed making peaceful protest, and we need to pray that the Royal Guard or whatever they are that's running the country, or whoever's running the country, nobody really knows, that it'll be settled real soon over there. The war between Russia and Ukraine, that needs to come to an end. Don't hear much about it. Still going on. People still being killed. And, that's also worthy of our prayer. Pray for our men and women wherever they are, because they are protecting our lives and they're protecting our liberty and they're protecting our way of life here. And we just need to make them prayer targets. And always, don't forget to pray for our veterans.
1: 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One nation under God. From the pulpits of the Great Awakening to the battlefields of the Revolution, America's Christian heritage shaped our love of liberty, justice, and the dignity of every person made in God's image. 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Happy 250th birthday, America. May God bless you and keep you always.
0: Well, here is Golden State Baptist College, Stars and Stripes Forever.

All right, coming in the morning, drove in the parking lot, parked my car, got out, was walking toward the door, and I hear this, "Hello, Brother Don," and it was Amanda Snyder and a great family, the Snyder family. They truly love the Lord. And we got Daniel, who was on radio with his brother Caleb the other day, and of course he's studying to be a preacher and missionary, I guess, and what a great family that is. Here's Amanda Snyder. "I'm my daddy's little girl."

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Well, coming up next is Gail Russ. He is one of my favorite singers. I love to listen to him sing. And the name of this song is one of my favorites, and I have a lot of favorite songs, as you know, The King and the Beggar.

Jesus loves even me. Hey, he even loves you. You know, it doesn't matter whether you're saved or whether you're lost. Jesus loves you with a perfect, perfect love requiring nothing in return. Well, it's time to close out the program, and we're going to close out today with the Cleveland Sisters, America Come Home, and, of course, Stephen Ray Nichols, God Bless America. We'll remind everybody that tonight is church night at Faithway Baptist Church. Our youth group starts at 6:45, and the rest of our services start at 7. And it'll be a great time of prayer, singing, and listening to God's Word. And, hey, if you're a Christian out there, come to church. I never have understood people who get saved but never want to learn everything they can about the Savior. So if you're saved out there, or if you're not, you come and join in with us, remembering that Jesus Christ, the Lord God himself, took on flesh. And at 33, he went to an old rugged cross. And on that cross, he took your sins and my sins upon his own body. And there he died. He was buried and rose again the third day. And we need to simply, the way the Bible says, if you confess with your mouth and you believe in your heart, you shall be saved. Well, thank you so much for tuning in. You have a very blessed, beautiful day.

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1: American Family News, I'm Musty Pugh. There were major primary elections across the country yesterday, from California to Iowa and New Jersey. And it was in the Golden State where Republicans showed signs of life in the deep blue state, with a gubernatorial race yet to be called. And Spencer Pratt feeling good about his chances facing Karen Bass in a runoff for mayor of Los Angeles. Here's Madeline Rivera.
2: Incumbent Karen Bass was able to clinch one of the two spots in the November runoff for L.A. mayor. Her opponent has yet to be determined, guys. Republican Spencer Pratt and progressive Nithya Raman are battling for second place. Bass is moving forward despite criticism regarding her handling of wildfires and homelessness. She's defending her record as Pratt warns Bass to be ready.
3: Over these last 3.5 years, we have laid a foundation. And we're going to build on that foundation. Not going to let somebody turn back our clock. We are not going to do that.
4: This is the first time, since 2005, an incumbent is going to a runoff. This is not a candidate that I'm too concerned about. I was going to be happy if I wasn't moving forward, because I would have known God didn't want me to be the mayor. But now I feel very confident that I'm going to continue to work hard.
1: The California gubernatorial race, meanwhile, remains too close to call. But now it appears Javier Becerra and Steve Hilton will move on to the general election.
5: There are powerful forces aligned to darken our light. The last thing these forces want is a working class governor with a law degree and a union card ready to call them out. I am ready to lead the fight to uphold California's promise.
6: We have an option for change in California, because everyone can see we're going in the wrong direction. We can offer Californians a new direction in November. 56% of Californians think the state's going in the wrong direction. And so now it looks as if we really can say, in the words that are behind me, change is coming to California.
1: In Iowa, Democrat Josh Turek and Republican Ashley Hinson will face each other in the race to replace retiring Senator Joni Ernst. Hinson says her opponent, Josh Turek, has his priorities wrong.
7: He would mean more taxes, fewer jobs, higher prices, less certainty. He puts illegals before Americans, before Iowans, criminals before victims.
1: And in New Jersey's 12th congressional district, Adam Homowy won the Democratic primary. CBS News fired longtime 60 Minutes correspondent Scott Pelley yesterday, a day after he reportedly said editor-in-chief Barry Wise was murdering the show and accused its new producer of having slender qualifications for the job. The move deepened the turmoil at the TV news program days after a leadership overhaul. When it comes to the situation in Iran, some Americans see it as a failure of Trump's foreign policy, but not everyone feels that way.
8: Talking about Iran on American Family Radio's Today's Issues program, author, legal expert, and broadcaster Jenna Ellis said she thinks Trump is very wise on foreign policy.
9: I think he has a bigger picture than just kind of the war hawk that, you know, a lot of past Republican presidents have been.
8: Ellis also thinks Trump was right initially to engage Iran.
9: Because no one thinks, unless you're a totally crazy Democrat, that Iran should have nuclear capabilities.
8: Still, Ellis does think Trump should have ended this sooner.
9: There should have been a de-escalation plan to not let it continue this far, because I don't see necessarily what our America, our strategic objectives are in terms of perpetuating this longer and basically intervening between Israel and Iran. I know Israel is our close ally, but at the same time, there are some things that we don't have an interest in nationally. And this is where I think it's too easy that Trump is giving more ground to the anti-Israel voices that are raising stronger within the base of the party the longer that this persists. So I would like to see him, you know, not go for regime change and, you know, kind of all this long-term stuff. I think this will go kind of the way of George W. Bush in some of the, you know, post Iraqi war, you know, all of that stuff that he was ultimately criticized for. I think that that Trump needs to conclude this.
8: I'm Chris Woodward.
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10: Your Faith Music Radio weather forecast for Evansville and the surrounding tri-state area today, partly cloudy with a high of 90. For tonight, partly cloudy, low near 71. Mostly cloudy tomorrow and Wednesday with a chance of showers later in the day, a high of 86. A chance of showers and thunderstorms Wednesday night with low near 68. And then Thursday, scattered showers and storms throughout the area with a high of 84. Once again, for today, partly cloudy skies with a high near 90.

0: thinking.
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0: Did you know God wants you to sing? 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

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Did you know that every star has a different tone? Every star is a little musical note in God's music little notebook there he has, and that's our universe. Well, here are the Tharp brothers. I'm feeling fine. Hope you are.

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David, a man after God's own heart, and yet he was a human being. He messed up. He failed. Every man fails. You know, we've all failed and sinned and come short of the glory of God. Don't you think we ought to pray for America? Here's Brother Ken Schaefer, just for you today.

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Isn't that wonderful?

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Kevin and Charlotte Birdsong, we're not strangers anymore.

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Did you know that every state has got a song that was written for that state? Matter of fact, some of them have three, four, five, some that were written later. But the original songs had somewhat of a message of hope and faith to it, you know, that gives honor and glory to the Lord. Here's the Florida state song right here, Old Folks at Home.

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The Walkers, just for you today. 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

0: 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It's real.
1: My name is Ken Schaefer from Larimore, North Dakota, and I've been honored to record a couple times here at Faith Music Missions. 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
0: Well, we're going to give you something to sing along with right now. We all need to sing along with Ed Russ and Farther Along.

250 years ago, our founding fathers declared independence and built a nation on timeless truths. One nation under God. 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

0: Here's today's word of encouragement from Mrs. Vicki Mutchler.
1: If you were blindfolded, could you tell the difference between honey and vinegar? Well, of course you could. You know the difference. But sometimes we reach for honey words, but we bring out the vinegar words. I'm sure from time to time we've said things that weren't so sweet, or we've walked away from a conversation that left us feeling empty. Maybe we've been put in our place. We've been made to feel inferior, kicked when we were down. I know sometimes I'm sensitive. I pout when I've been hurt, even though, yes, I've said things sometimes that are unkind. We are imperfect people that can't seem to keep from hurting each other, but not always. We can forgive and love and encourage. We need to remember that Jesus forgives and he loves. He encourages, so therefore we can. Sometimes we hear sweet, warm words just, oh, right when they're needed. They're unexpected, but they're a blessing. They're pleasant and loving, encouraging. They give help and comfort and understanding. You can stay with us. Oh, you're a great friend. Let us know how we can help. Can we bring a meal? I'm so sorry that happened to you. Let's remember to keep our breath and mouth freshened and sweet at all times.
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Stay tuned. God bless.

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1: American Family News, I'm Rusty Pugh. Primary results are in for the top two vote-getters in a California race for outgoing Congresswoman Nancy Pelosi's House seat.
2: Former House Speaker Nancy Pelosi has held her California congressional seat for nearly 40 years. And after Tuesday's primary, we now know the two candidates who will fight to replace her. California State Senator and former San Francisco Supervisor Scott Wiener came in first, followed by current Supervisor Connie Chan. Both are considered progressive, though Pelosi has endorsed Chan and appeared at a rally for her. As a state senator, Wiener has led various legislative efforts on behalf of transgender minors. Chan is backed by a number of union groups. Both received more votes than tech millionaire Saikat Chakrabarty, who was endorsed by Congresswomen Ilhan Omar and Rashida Tlaib. Jessica Rosenthal, Fox News.
1: Acceptance of same-sex marriage is down, especially among Republicans. Chris Foster has the results of a new poll.
3: 65% of Americans say they believe same-sex marriage should be legal. Acceptance has been slipping since a high of 71% in 2022 and 23, driven down by Republicans at 37% in this latest Gallup poll. That's the lowest it's been since same-sex marriage was legalized nationwide 11 years ago. 87% of Democrats and 67% of independents approve. This poll finds 62% of U.S. adults view gay and lesbian relations as morally acceptable. That's the lowest since 2016. About 4 in 10 Americans view changing one's gender as morally acceptable, down from nearly half in 2021.
1: The U.S. and Iran trading more strikes as questions remain about the fragile ceasefire between both countries. Trey Yingst reporting from Tel Aviv.
4: Overnight, Iran attacked Kuwait and Bahrain with missiles and drones. At least one person was killed and more than 60 wounded, in addition to significant damage caused to the international airport in Kuwait. CENTCOM released a statement saying that an additional wave of Iranian drones attempting to attack U.S. forces in Kuwait failed to impact intended targets tonight. U.S. Central Command Air Defenses successfully downed multiple drones and ensured no American personnel or assets were harmed. The Iranian attacks were in response to U.S. strikes that targeted Keshem Island in the Persian Gulf, according to the IRGC.
1: A national defense analyst says when it comes to Middle East diplomacy, President Donald Trump does not understand that part of the world. Chad Groening has more.
5: Israel continued to launch drone strikes against Hezbollah terrorists in southern Lebanon, despite a call from President Trump to dial back the fighting. Israeli forces recently made their deepest incursion into Lebanon in 26 years, but Beirut has been mostly spared over the past 6 weeks. Trump later announced that after a call with Israeli Prime Minister Benjamin Netanyahu and communicating with the Lebanese terrorist group through mediators, that, quote, there will be no troops going into Beirut. Bob McGinnis is a national defense analyst and president of McGinnis Strategies, LLC.
6: He has diverse interests. Trump, he's not as concerned about the 7 million people in Israel as he is about the global economy and his own party being reelected in the Congress in the fall. So, and the Iranians, of course, are using that as leverage against us. So it's not a good situation. It doesn't mean that he doesn't support Israel. It just means that he's getting anxious about what's going on, and it's not helping him.
5: McGinnis says Trump is a deal maker.
6: He does not understand that part of the world. He has not understood. We're pursuing this, expecting them to change. They're not going to change. They'll burn the country down before they'll cave in to Trump. And frankly, I think that really supports what Netanyahu's doing.
5: I'm Chad Groening.
1: New data shows boys are falling behind girls in educational attainment. Lucas Tomlinson has more.
7: The gender gap has completely reversed itself over the last half century. Women now outpace men in high school and college graduation rates, and one expert thinks modern education is increasingly tailored to girls. One area of concern with young girls, mental health. A recent CDC report found nearly 3 in 5 teen girls reported persistent feelings of sadness or hopelessness, roughly double that of boys, and 1 in 4 said they made a suicide plan. Some point to chronic social media use as fueling this rise in anxiety, affecting academic growth, taking time away from reading the classics.
1: Oil prices are rising following the latest threats to the U.S.-Iran ceasefire, and U.S. stocks are stalling near their records. More news online at AFN.net and on the AFN mobile app. I'm Rusty Pugh. 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Today, partly cloudy with a high of 90. For tonight, partly cloudy, low near 71. Mostly cloudy tomorrow and Wednesday with a chance of showers later in the day, a high of 86. A chance of showers and thunderstorms Wednesday night with low near 68. And then Thursday, scattered showers and storms throughout the area with a high of 84. Once again, for today, partly cloudy skies with a high near 90.
8: 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The closer a woman's heart is to the heart of God, the better able she is to thrive in her relationships with others. In that spirit, here's the host of CW Today, Mrs. Loretta Walker.
9: Here I go again. You know, it's over all these years, I really, before I got married, I read a lot of books about marriage. And after I got married, at least once a year, I read a book on marriage to try to keep learning and growing. And but marriage is, it's hard. And I don't know about you, maybe it's because I'm such a strong-willed person, but I have a hard time admitting my faults. Do you relate to that? Well, the Bible says in James 5:16, confess your faults one to another and pray one for another that ye may be healed. The effectual fervent prayer of a righteous man availeth much. So in this verse, it's saying that we're supposed to be willing to confess we have a fault. Well, years ago, we were at a conference somewhere and Kevin had called me. We were all running crazy because I was doing one thing in a ladies' part and Kevin was in another part helping with split sessions and the kids were in their teen sessions and we were all going crazy, you know. And so that night, what Kevin had a ritual that the kids would always come around. We'd get in bed and the kids would come around the bed and we'd pray together and talk about the day and just laugh, sometimes laugh and had a good time. And, you know, just had a little closing of the day kind of thing going on. And so that night, we were laying there and Kevin said to me, he said, Loretta, you know, today you hung up on me. And I said, I hung up on you? And he said, yeah. He said, you got finished talking to me about what you wanted to talk to me about. And then, you just said, okay, bye. And you hung up the phone. And I said, I did that? And he said, yes, you did. And then my kids, my own flesh and blood, they said, you know, you do that same thing to me, Mom, all the time. And I said, I do that? And they said, yeah, you do that. When you're finished, you just say, okay, bye, and you hang up, you know. And I thought, I can't believe it. I can't believe all you are ganging up on me, number one. Number two, I can't believe that I do that. I didn't realize it. Can I be honest with you? So I said, okay. I said, I confess then, when I'm finished talking, I just think, why do I have to keep talking? And so I, on purpose, after that point, I tried to change, you know. But in order to change, you got to admit that's wrong. You know, you want to take up for yourself. You want to explain why, you know. And really, it's rude of me to do that, you know, just because I'm done. Because I don't stay on the phone long. You know, if you ever call me about something, I don't hem-haw around. I just say what I got to say. I get off the phone and I go to my next duty, you know. But anyway, so the next day, my husband called me and he's talking. And sometimes he goes into a lot of details about things I don't really need to know about right at that moment, you know what I'm talking about. But I just sat there and listened. And then I said, well, is there anything else? You see me smiling. Can you hear me laughing and smiling when I'm saying that? Because I'm thinking, I'm really being a good wife. I said, well, is there anything else? And he said, no, that's all. And I said, okay, bye-bye. And I hung up, you know. Now, I did it that time. And I think probably for the next month, I did it pretty consistently, you know. But can I tell you, it is the hardest thing in the world for me to do. But I got to work on it, and you do too. Admit your faults. Be willing to change. If it's an easy thing to change, if it's not an easy thing to change, be willing to make that small adjustment to make your spouse happy. Rejoice in the Lord always. And again, I say rejoice.
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0: 250 years ago, our founding fathers declared independence and built a nation on timeless truths. One nation under God. From the pulpits of the Great Awakening to the battlefields of the Revolution, America's Christian heritage shaped our love of liberty, justice, and the dignity of every person made in God's image. 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Happy 250th birthday, America. May God bless you and keep you always.
1: I'm Brad Ford. 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How much will taxes actually impact what I keep? 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So instead of adding more noise, we put together something simple, a complimentary retirement guide to help you think through those areas and help avoid some of the common mistakes that we see. Just text the word PLAN to 812-473-7700. 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

0: From the heartfelt pages of What Do I Have to Lose? 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
1: Day 35, No Fear of Loss. Luke 8, 22 through 26. And they came to him and awoke him, saying, Master, Master, we perish. Luke 8, 24a. Apollume is translated perish. We were driving home from church one Sunday evening when we received a frantic call from our college-aged daughter. The conversation went something like this. Mom, someone has broken into the house. Heather, where are you? In my bedroom. I locked the door. We were just minutes away, so I kept her on the phone, encouraging her to stay calm and quiet, while peppering her with questions. What did you see? Was something missing, like the TV? Mostly, I was pondering these things out loud, wondering what in the world they could have taken from our home that would have been of any value. No, Mom, I didn't see anything missing, but the screen in the kitchen window was pushed in, and there was trash all over the floor. And after a slight pause, I heard, Mom, why would anyone go through our trash? By that time, we were pulling into our driveway, so we headed inside to confirm our suspicions. The tiny paw prints on the kitchen windowsill and across the kitchen floor were a dead giveaway. Our four-legged bandit, aka Trash Panda, had pushed in the screen of the open window, gotten in the house, and scattered trash all over the kitchen floor. Our moments of panic turned into an eruption of laughter. Moments that fill us with fear can blow in faster than a summer thunderstorm. And during such times, it is so very difficult to remember faith over fear. In Luke 8:24, the Greek apollume is translated perish. And they came to him and awoke him, saying, Master, Master, we perish. Luke 8:24a. Even men who walked daily with Christ shouted, We perish! As their boat was filling with water, their hearts were overflowing with fear. But what we must remember is that so often our fear of loss is greater than the actual reality of the loss. The latter part of Luke 8:24 tells us, Then he arose and rebuked the wind and the raging of the water. And they ceased, and there was a calm. And once the winds ceased, Jesus responded to their fear with the question, Where is your faith? The presence of Christ can calm any raging storm. Those who had forsaken all and followed Christ stood in amazement at his power. Their moment of panic and their fear of loss were quickly turned into an awestruck fear of God. Fear God and His awesome power. In His presence, there is no fear of loss.
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If my people, which are called by my name, shall humble themselves and pray and seek my face and turn from their wicked ways, then will I hear from heaven and will forgive their sin and heal their land. 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
1: American Family News, I'm Rusty Pugh. The two big races in California are still too close to call. Los Angeles Mayor Karen Bass is now one step closer to being re-elected mayor. Bass leads the way in the mayoral race with the most votes as the wait still continues to find out who will face her in the November general election. Candidate Spencer Pratt says he has a lot of work to do to be named the next mayor.
2: I'm confident with 5 months in their own communities with their community leaders. Mayor Bass, this is the first time what since 2005 an incumbent is going to a runoff. This is not a candidate that I'm too concerned about.
1: Meanwhile, according to AP News, California gubernatorial candidate Steve Hilton is leading the votes against Democrat candidates Tom Steyer and Javier Becerra. Hilton spoke to supporters, saying the end goal is to have more people come to California to reach for their dreams.
3: For hundreds of years, people have come to California to follow their dreams.

0: But now they're leaving. Well, that's what we're going to turn around. We are going to make California the best place in the world to start and run a business, to start and raise a family. This is the place. I'm fighting for working people in California so that you can keep more of what you earn. The best way to put money in people's pockets is to take less out of it in the first place. And that's what I'll do as your governor. Your first 100 grand tax-free.
1: Former Interior Secretary Deb Haaland and ex-Mayor Greg Hall will face off in a general election race for governor of New Mexico. Chris DeMeo with the latest.
2: If elected, Haaland would become the first female Native American governor of any state. Meanwhile, Hall is hoping to end the Democrats' nearly decade-long dominance of statewide offices. Haaland easily clinched the Democratic nomination. She is one of the first two Native women in Congress and was the first Native American to hold a cabinet post. Hall, the former three-term mayor of Rio Rancho, New Mexico, acknowledging during his victory speech that he now faces a long, hard campaign.
1: During a hearing yesterday, Secretary of State Marco Rubio shuts down Nevada Democrat Senator Jackie Rosen's talking points, trying to claim that he has been skipping critical U.S. negotiations. That gotcha moment didn't work out so well for her.
3: I was shocked to see that you were at a party with President Trump in Miami instead of accompanying Vice President Vance to Pakistan for negotiations.
4: What party was I at? I was at a party?
3: It's publicly reported, and there's photos there.
4: But what party? No, but you're going to say that. I'm going to answer it. I'm going to answer that question, because that's an absurd statement. I was not at a party. 100% inaccurate and 100% wrong. Here's why. And I was not at a party. Where I was is next to the president. Because in the midst of those negotiations, I was in communications with them. I know your staff wrote up this cute statement for your TikTok video, but it's not true, and it's not real. That's not what happened. Okay, I'm the National Security Advisor and Secretary of State. I was co-located with the president in the midst of a high-stakes negotiation so that I could immediately inform him about events occurring halfway around the world.
1: Despite new laws aimed at eliminating DEI programs from higher education, undercover video shows how much has really changed.
5: Just over a year ago, the states of Ohio and Kentucky banned diversity, equity, and inclusion programs and policies in higher education. However, recent video from the Accuracy and Media Group shows that while the laws are in place, many schools, teachers, and administrators have not changed their curriculum. While speaking with an undercover journalist, University of Louisville professor Karen Christopher detailed how she has not changed the way that she teaches her classes in sociology.
6: For example, I teach Introduction to Sociology. I just got back from it.
7: Oh, wow.
6: I'm teaching it exactly the same.
7: Okay.
6: I taught it for the past new year.
7: Oh, awesome.
6: Curriculum had not been touched.
5: This is despite 2025's House Bill 4, but the professor noted that it's harder for lawmakers to come after the curriculum due to academic freedom. The Accuracy and Media Group also sent an undercover journalist to Ohio State University, where they spoke with the Assistant Dean of Academic Affairs at the university, Jenny Babcock.
8: It doesn't impact our curriculum. So we are teaching our curriculum, our courses, as we always have. We are teaching social. We talk about bias. We talk about social justice.
5: Ohio passed Senate Bill 1, which outlawed DEI programs and training. However, the curriculum has stayed the same. AIM President Adam Gillette says that the videos highlight loopholes in the new anti-DEI laws. I'm Caleb Castile.
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9: 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Today, partly cloudy with a high of 90. For tonight, partly cloudy, low near 71. Mostly cloudy tomorrow and Wednesday with a chance of showers later in the day, a high of 86. A chance of showers and thunderstorms Wednesday night with low near 68. And then Thursday, scattered showers and storms throughout the area with a high of 84. Once again, for today, partly cloudy skies with a high near 90.
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11: When you speak unkindly to someone, when you say, "Ah, shut up," that grieves not only your wife, that grieves God. Now the devil's going, "All right, he's given me place here. Let's see if we can make this anger worse and worse. Maybe if that father's angry enough, that child will never get saved, because when he hears the word Heavenly Father, he won't want to have a Heavenly Father if that father's angry enough all the time."
10: God has designed us to be relational beings who desire true friendship. But in today's society, people seem to be moving farther and farther apart from personal connections. So how can we bridge the gap? Stay with us to find the answer from God's Word. Welcome to Daily in the Word. This program features the teaching and preaching of Dr. Paul Chappell, pastor of Lancaster Baptist Church and president of West Coast Baptist College in Lancaster, California. In our series, One Another, we will discover peaceful truths from the New Testament and learn about God's divine plan for cultivating healthy, godly relationships. And now, here's Dr. Paul Chappell with part one of a message called Kind One Another.
11: If you were to come to my office to seek counseling for your marriage, perhaps for a relationship that had been broken, 9 times out of 10, I'm going to open up the verses that I just read to you. These verses contain so much wisdom to help us in our relationships, and I believe now more than ever we need help because we live in a very angry society. If you watch the news at all, it seems that today people can't disagree and still be kind one to another. They have to stand up and shout at one another. They have to wear t-shirts with vulgarity. They curse and swear. It seems that America has become somewhat more of an angry society in which to live. A University of Texas study surveyed more than 16,000 people from 37 different cultures to ask them about what is a good relationship. And they asked specifically, what is the most desirable quality in a spouse? For both men and women, the most desirable quality was stated to be kindness. One author said, kindness is a language that deaf people can hear and that blind people can see. Kindness. Everyone needs kindness. But people watching and seeing the divide in our culture and listening to the rhetoric on various sides of the culture might say what I've been saying for a while. America is either headed for anarchy or revival, but we must pray for revival today. A lot of anger in our culture today. Now, I want you to study with me this morning this subject of being kind one to another. Why don't we see more kindness? Why is it that even Christians sometimes are angry and sometimes there's cursing and grabbing of someone and speaking unkindly to a child? Why do we hear of those reports today? Well, I want you to notice this morning that there is a great conflict with kindness. There's a spiritual battle that's always going on. And there's a conflict with kindness, namely in the word anger. It is a conflict of anger. The Bible says in verse number 26 these words, "Be ye angry and sin not, let not the sun go down upon your wrath." Now, I recognize that sometimes anger can be a righteous indignation. Sometimes there can be a righteous anger. This is what is referred to when it says, "Be ye angry and sin not." You see, even Jesus at times had a righteous indignation for things that he saw being done improperly. We think of the temple changers in John 2 in verses 14 through 16. And he said to those in verse 16 that sold the doves, "Take these things hence. Make not my Father's house an house of merchandise." He took a scourge and he drove the money changers out of the temple in an act of righteous indignation. The thing about Jesus, however, was that he was always perfectly angry at the sin, but not angry at the person. And herein lies the difference. Righteous indignation can be shown towards a problem. We might hear about the sin of abortion, and there is something within us that is righteously indignant. We might even hear about some sins of some type of discrimination or fraud, and we might become indignant or so concerned about the fact that this took place. But God says we're not to let the sun go down upon our wrath, and we're not to be angry at a person. You see, righteous indignation is angry at a problem, but it is never right to be angry at a person. And so we see there is a conflict with kindness, and it is anger. And it is not normally a righteous anger. It is, in fact, a sinful anger. And anger always leads to sin. Notice it says in verse 26 these words, "Let not the sun go down upon your wrath." You see, normally when someone becomes angry, there will be a sin accompanying that anger. I'm told by police officers that the number one reason for calls that they respond to is normally alcohol or drug related. And the number two reason is anger related, because anger can be temporary insanity. I mean, someone gets so angry, they're not thinking correctly. In fact, we always should remember that there's only one letter difference between anger and danger, because anger will lead to sin and sinful actions will ensue. Now, righteous indignation is one thing, but so oftentimes those of us who find ourselves angry at a person are on the path to a sinful action. And this self-centeredness develops and shows forth its way in a way that harms the testimony of Jesus Christ. Now, look in your notes at James 1, 19. It says, "Wherefore, my beloved brethren, let every man be swift to hear, slow to speak, slow to wrath." Now, let's just think about this for a moment. We're to be swift to hear. Let's take a little test this morning. How many ears do you have? Two. Very smart church, all right? And how many mouths do you have? One. God made us that way, didn't he? He says, "I want you to be swift to hear." Now, sometimes I don't do as well on that. Maybe some of you men are like this. My wife has a way of explaining things to me. I'm one of these guys that I'm listening so that I can get to the bottom line and fix something, right? That's how I listen. I'm listening. But my wife has a way of explaining things that is sometimes detail-orientated. Terry will explain. Maybe it has to do with something going on with the grandkids or an upcoming birthday party or something she's planned. And she wants to talk through that in a certain way. And sometimes I'm too quick to try to solve the problem and normally wrong in my assumption because I've not listened to the wisdom that she wants to share. And what I need to remember is God gave me two ears for a reason. How many of you would say I could probably be a better listener too? All right. So God says, "I want you to be swift to hear." But then notice he says, "I want you to be slow to speak." Now, the problem with anger is we want to speak very quickly. We want to give someone a piece of our mind, even though we can't spare it. We want to give it to them anyways. God says, "Be slow to speak." And then he says, "Be slow to wrath." Now, notice this. "For the wrath of man worketh not the righteousness of God." You see, when you get mad, when you begin to say things, when you begin to do things, that's not the righteousness of God. That's normally the carnality of man. And so God says anger leads toward even more sin. Benjamin Franklin said it this way, "Whatever is begun in anger ends in shame." So there's a conflict that we have concerning kindness. And the conflict is with the anger that comes up into our heart. Now, this conflict of anger leads, secondly, to a corruption of testimony. A corruption of testimony. Now, the Bible says here in verse 26, "Be ye angry and sin not, let not the sun go down upon your wrath." The longer that you hold anger, the longer that you sleep on your wrath, the more you are going to hurt your testimony, because you will develop a bitter spirit, a cankered outlook. Now, let's just be real practical. Now, if you have let the sun go down on your wrath and you're ticked, and you could be ticked about just about anything, right? People can get ticked about, you know, new laws that have been passed and the way that your husband spoke to you and the way that somebody treated you 20 years ago. And I mean, the list goes on and on. So you just pick what you want to be ticked about. And you're ticked and you're upset. And now you're going to go to work and you're going to go to work with, and you've been going there for the last several weeks and you're ticked about work. And you're talking about it too, you know? And you're talking about your boss and you're talking about the equipment that never works and you're talking about how you haven't had a raise, and even though you're a Christian, you've been letting the sun go down upon your wrath, and unfortunately, even some Christians say some words in the midst of that anger. The problem is, because you've been letting the sun go down upon your wrath, you can't go to that guy that you cussed in front of the other day and say, "Hey, want to come hear about Jesus?" And some of you might need to go to work tomorrow morning and say, "I need to apologize to you for my attitude lately." Just a thought, all right? That wasn't in the notes. That's free just for some of you this morning. "Let not the sun go down upon your wrath." There you go. All right. Look at the Bible here, Hebrews 12:15. Look in your notes, Hebrews 12:15. It says, looking diligently. In other words, God says, don't take this type of thing with just a grain of salt. Look diligently, lest any man fail of the grace of God. God's grace will not fail you, but you could fail it. Notice this, lest any root of bitterness springing up trouble you, and thereby many be defiled. So if you're mad at your spouse, if you're mad at another person, it could be someone from way back, and that's just in you and on you, and this, now you become bitter about it. The Bible says it will defile you. It's all you'll think about. It will change your paradigm. You will hate women. You will hate men. You will hate this. You will hate that. And suddenly that bitterness has built up, and it's eating at you constantly. Harry Emerson Fosdick said, bitterness imprisons life. Love releases it. Bitterness paralyzes life. Love empowers it. Bitterness sours life. Love sweetens it. Bitterness sickens life. Love heals it. Bitterness blinds life. Love anoints its eyes. And what some of us need this morning is the anointing of our eyes and the cleansing of our heart. And we need to lay aside some hurt and some bitterness, because otherwise our testimony will be corrupted by the anger and we'll never be able to show forth the kindness of God. There was a couple that was celebrating their 50th wedding anniversary, and everyone was amazed. And there was a young couple that was there. They were newly married, and they were just kind of asking some questions. They were so encouraged by what they had seen. And they asked the man, how did you do this? And he said, oh, it's easy. He said, we never go to sleep angry with one another. They were very impressed until the wife said, and the longest we've ever had to stay awake is a whole week. Now, hopefully it doesn't take that long to get it patched up. But wise is the couple that doesn't just go to sleep after a major fight. Wise is the couple that doesn't just stay angry day after day and week after week and month after month. Your testimony will be diminished. And you know what happens when that anger is in your heart? Now you're giving place to the devil. Now he's like, yes. He's mad at his wife. He is a great candidate for infidelity. She's mad at her husband. That's a great candidate for gossip on the internet. They're mad at the boss. Oh, I can ruin the testimony of Jesus at that workplace.
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0: welcome you to Revival Time with Dr. Jack Treiber, pastor of North Valley Baptist Church and president of Golden State Baptist College. 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
1: Well, hello, neighbor. It's Wednesday today, and I'm off from elementary, high school, college chapel. I love it. But I tell you what, I'm already starting to miss these kids. I love going to all those chapel services. I love elementary. Oh, those kids are so, they inspire my heart. And then I love high school chapel. I love college chapel. I love them all. I just pray that God will use me and use his word today to speak to the friends of our people. I want to thank God for each and every one of you. I keep getting phone calls. I'm sorry. I don't know if you just heard that. And it's somewhere from the United States here, so I'm expecting a phone call. I'm expecting a phone call from the president today. I don't know if I'm going to get it, but we'll see. Well, God bless you. How about the song, I Want You to Know? And let's get the song up right now. We'll hear the singer sing it.

Our church on Wednesday night has a children's program, and all school year it's always Patch the Pirate. But in the summer, we call it Pastor's Summer Chums. We get a whole new workers in there for the summer. And Brother Reimers, our Sunday school director, has the theme of the jungle theme this summer. And it is every. We always got a great program plan. And quite frankly, I love it because it builds our church. You know, those kids, kindergarten through sixth grade, they don't drive cars yet. So they got to get their mom and dad to come to church, and they drive them, and they're going to have a great time tonight. Whatever he wants for me, we got Alvin Martinez singing this. This is that song that my wife and I had sung at our wedding 53 years ago. Go ahead.

0: My Bible says in 2 Thessalonians 2:7, this very sobering text today, for the mystery of iniquity doth already work. You know, Satan's already at work. He's out to destroy every unsaved person's life through drugs, through drink, through immorality, through fighting. That's what he's out to destroy. And he's going to work more and more as he sees the day approaching, not only the unsaved, but the saved. He's going to try to sidetrack you. And not only the saved, but those that claim to be saved that have never been born again. You've heard me say it in the past. I've got a list of people that are unsaved. I've been pastoring for them, some for many, many decades. But they're unsaved. There's no evidence of salvation. Everything about their life is wicked. They're not saved. If any man be in Christ, he's a new creation. Old, new creature, old things are passed away. Behold, the Bible said the mystery of iniquity doth already work. Only he who now letteth will let until he be taken out of the way. God allows this. And then shall that wicked be revealed. Satan's going to be revealed, whom the Lord shall consume with the spirit of his mouth and destroy with the brightness, even him whose coming is after the working of Satan with all power, signs, and wonders, and with all deceivableness of unrighteousness in them that perish because they received not the love of the truth that they might be saved. Verse 11 is our text. For this cause God shall send them to strong delusion that they should believe a lie. Child of God, are you a child of God? Already we have many that claim that I'm saved, but you're not saved. You know about the death, the burial, the resurrection. You know all about God, who he is, what he's accomplished. You know about Easter. You know about Christmas, about his coming. You're aware of that, but you've not been born again by the blood of Jesus Christ. If any man be in Christ, that's why you people that have heard the gospel and you've rejected the gospel and you've rejected, you're going to reject it in the tribulation. You'll not get saved. You'll believe a lie. I wonder how many are believing a lie today. You're believing a lie about not only Satan and not only about Christianity. You're believing a lie and you've bought into this lie. You're not saved. You're not, my wife is on this campaign right now, and she just says all the time, because she's seeing so many people that are rejecting the things of God, and yet they call themselves Christians. She goes, no, they're not saved. They have no knowledge of God, and I don't know if they are or not. But I tell you what, when you have a knowledge of God, you want to live for Jesus Christ and Jesus Christ alone. Are you saved? Do you know Christ? Well, I love our church. I love our music on Sunday morning, Sunday night. I love our church. No, it's not because you love our music. Well, I love that, you know, we're patriotic in our church. I love that. No, it's not because we're patriotic. Well, I like that right-wing conservative stuff. No, it's not because of right-wing conservative. It's not for anything. It is the blood of Jesus Christ, his son, cleanses us from all sin. It's the death, the burial, the resurrection of the Lord Jesus Christ. And you're going to believe a lie in that great tribulation. You'll receive the mark of the beast, and you'll be able to buy and sell and feed your family and care for your family. You'll believe a lie about the rapture of the church. You know, there's not that many that are going to be disappearing, I don't think. I read years ago that 98% of this world claim there is no God, or claim that Jesus is not the answer. I don't know if that's true or not, but if that's true, that means only 2%. And of those 2%, I wonder how many are saved. I wonder if 1% is going to heaven. Well, if 99% are left behind, they're gonna believe anything. The disappearance of people is not going to affect very many people. It's not going to affect many churches, Brother Jewel. Not anymore. Our churches are so, you're down to one and done. You're down to one service and you're done. And so I don't know how it's going to affect your church very much. But we're going to have to wake up and not believe this lie of the devil. Because God's going to send you into strong delusion, and you'll believe a lie. Well, I trust that God will speak to our hearts tonight as evening service, Wednesday night. Maybe perhaps you have service tomorrow night. But if it's tonight, let's get to church tonight. Let's love the things of God. Our Father, I'm so, so burdened about Christianity. Lord, we've got so much deceivers today. We have folks that are just changing everything and watering down everything. Oh, help us to stand up for Jesus. Ye soldiers of the cross, lift high his royal banner. It must not suffer loss. God bless our listeners today. Give us a good day for thee and a great service tonight in church here. Pray for the children's programs that begins here at North Valley Baptist Church and all across America and the world. In Jesus' name we ask this prayer for his sake. Amen.
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0: 250 years ago, our founding fathers declared independence and built a nation on timeless truths. One nation under God. From the pulpits of the Great Awakening to the battlefields of the Revolution, America's Christian heritage shaped our love of liberty, justice, and the dignity of every person made in God's image. 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Happy 250th birthday, America. May God bless you and keep you always.
1: I'm Brad Ford. One thing we hear often in conversations that we have every day is that people want to be good stewards of what they've been given and make wise decisions for the years ahead. As retirement gets closer, that can bring up questions like, when should I take Social Security? How do taxes impact what I actually keep? And how do I turn what I've saved into income that I can rely on? For many, it's not about doing something completely different. 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That's why we put together something simple, a complimentary retirement guide you can go through at your own pace so you can see how all the pieces of this puzzle fit together. 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
1: American Family News, I'm Rusty Pugh. The two big races in California are still too close to call. Los Angeles Mayor Karen Bass is now one step closer to being re-elected mayor. Bass leads the way in the mayoral race with the most votes as the wait still continues to find out who will face her in the November general election. Candidate Spencer Pratt says he has a lot of work to do to be named the next mayor.
2: I'm confident with 5 months in their own communities with their community leaders. Mayor Bass, this is the first time what since 2005 an incumbent is going to a runoff. This is not a candidate that I'm too concerned about.
1: Meanwhile, according to AP News, California gubernatorial candidate Steve Hilton is leading the votes against Democrat candidates Tom Steyer and Javier Becerra. Hilton spoke to supporters, saying the end goal is to have more people come to California.

from the international headquarters of the Sword of the Lord Publishers and Ministries here in downtown Murfreesboro, Tennessee, here in the greater Nashville area in the heart of Tennessee, with Tennessee, the USA, and the world at heart. This is Making a Difference, and I'm Dr. Shelton Smith. It's my joy to welcome you today. Here we are at the midweek, and of course, Wednesday nights, I like to encourage you to be in church. Be in a good church that's open on the midweek, that's got good things going on for you, and be sure that you get in on it. Have your family there. I'm telling you, if you invest your family in a good, solid, Bible-believing local church, you're going to reap benefits from that for a lifetime. And I want to encourage you, get in, be there Sunday morning, be there Sunday night, and be there for the midweek service, and you're going to be glad that you did. And I promise you, the glad won't be long in coming. Now, today we're going to look again at the book of Galatians, where we've been dealing with these themes that are presented here in the sixth chapters of the book of Galatians. And today we're looking at chapter number 6 and verse 10. And we're going to be calling this one Operation Do Good. And we'll look at that in a moment. Let me just remind you that our national Sword of the Lord Conference is coming July 20 through 23. And we're going to be at Gospel Light Baptist Church in Walkertown, North Carolina, where we've held the conference for a lot of years. And we're just thankful that we can do that. And we want to encourage you and your family to plan to be with us. Remember, everybody's a walk-in. There are no registration fees for any of the conference. And there is a youth conference alongside of it. Got two big auditoriums there, so one for the main conference, the other one for the teenagers. And of course, the teenagers have full access to the main conference as well. So it's a big family event. We want you, your family, your pastor, and others to plan to come and be with us. Go to the Sword of the Lord website and check out all the details. Now, let's get right into our message for today. This is chapter number 6 of Galatians and verse number 10. As we have therefore opportunity, let us do good unto all men, especially unto them who are of the household of faith. Now, to point out several things in this verse to help us get a feel for it, you notice that the pronouns that he uses are plural. He says we and us. He says, as we have opportunity, let us. And so he's not only giving an admonition to these Galatian Christians and these Galatian churches, but he is also acknowledging that he himself is included in what he's advocating, because it's not just for somebody to say, well, you guys go do it. But no, this is an admonition for all of us. And really, it means that everybody is in the mix on this. If we're going to do as this passage advocates, then it's something that everybody is to do. And notice how it goes on to say, as we have therefore opportunity. That word therefore is there because it's building off of what we looked at yesterday on the principles of sowing and reaping. And whenever he says, you know, whatever a man sows, that shall he also reap. If he sows to the flesh, he'll reap the flesh. If he sows to the Spirit, he'll reap the Spirit. And then he said in verse 9, let's not be weary in well-doing, for in due season we shall reap if we faint not. And then immediately he says, as we have therefore opportunity. That means that we are to get busy. We are to be busy. And what he tells us to do is let's do good. Now, obviously, in a Christian setting, nobody's going to say, well, let's do bad. But I tell you what, in our world today, there are a lot of folks, whether they say it out loud or not, that's exactly what they're up to. And whenever we have to deal with that, sometimes we have to remind people, if that doesn't look good, it has the even appearance of evil, turn it loose, stay away from it, don't go there. And at the same time, whenever things are good, we have to say it is good. If it's sweet, don't call it sour. You know, if it's right, don't call it wrong. If it's right, if it's good, if it's sweet, if it's a blessing, then it's good, and we ought to be engaged in the doing of it. And what he's telling us here is, let's just get on board and let's do some good. Notice
the recipients of our efforts are to be. First of all, he says, unto all men. That means the fellow who's homeless on the street, and that means the guy who's driving a big Cadillac, and everybody in between. That means that whether people are saved or lost or not, that means whether people are open to us or not, we are to be an advocate and an administrator of good. We are to be engaged in doing the kind of things that will be a blessing to everybody. They don't have to be in a position to help us to help them. And then he says, not only for all men, including people out in the world, but he says, and especially should this be true with the people who are in the household of faith. That means our fellow Christians, we have a special obligation to them, and one that we ought to carry out with zeal. We ought to be enthusiastic in the doing of it. Now, here again, you cannot do that if you're not engaged in a good local church. You've got to find a means whereby that you are able to have interchange with other Christians. Otherwise, you're not going to be able to carry out what he tells you here. And the church is God's idea. It's something for everybody. We all ought to be there. And so it's just a part of really what the Bible tells us about how we are to function. Now, this passage teaches me that we have an obligation to, what it says, do good. We have an obligation to do that. Now, earlier in chapter 5 of Galatians, we saw that list of the works of the flesh. He told us that the flesh can do all kinds of ugly things. In fact, if you remember, when we looked at that on Monday, there were 18 items in that list. In Galatians 5, verses 19 through 21, 18 items, 17 of which he names pointedly, and then the 18th one he says, and such like, which means there are probably a lot of other things that could have been on that list, but he just puts kind of an et cetera there so that we'll know that other things are going to pop up. So we set aside those works of the flesh if we're going to do good, and then we activate the fruit of the Spirit. Now, remember how we do that. He lists in verses 22 and 23 that the way the Spirit of God works in us is to produce fruit, and that fruit is a ninefold cluster of things. Now, any one of them, you might be able to say, well, I'll do that. I'll prop myself up and I'll do it. But I guarantee you, you try to make all nine of these happen in your life at the same time, and you're going to fall on your face. It's not going to be able to happen unless you have yielded yourself to the Lord and allow the Lord to produce this in your life. You know, we're not talking about what we're able to produce here, but it's what the Lord is able to produce in us. And it's that love, joy, peace, long-suffering, gentleness, goodness, faith, meekness, and temperance. All of those things, we are to activate that and let those things be our expression of good and the doing of good as we go along the way. And yes, we do have an obligation to do good. And the only way really to make that happen is first we surrender to the Lord. We yield to him. We allow his governance. And when we allow him to govern us, then this fruit of the Spirit begins to be produced in us. Now, that's our obligation to do good. This passage here in Galatians 6:10 also tells me that we have the opportunity to do good. When he says, as we have therefore opportunity to do good. So, dear friends, I can just stand out on the sidewalk somewhere, and if I'll keep my eyes open, opportunity will come to me. Or I can be at the mall, walking through the mall, or I can be in an airport, whatever the case. I mean, I can be out among people where they are. And I promise you, if you just pay attention, the opportunity to minister, the opportunity to serve, the opportunity to witness, the opportunity to demonstrate that you are a good, godly person and that you have a testimony for Christ, I promise you, opportunity will come to you. You won't necessarily have to go to it. It will come to you. Now, at the same time, when you're again out standing on the sidewalk, walking through the airport, or walking through the mall, or going into a restaurant, whatever, you can make opportunities. Sometimes you stand there for a little bit and opportunities don't come to you. So what do? You go make opportunities. Make sure
that you are going to be just a tad aggressive, and you're going to see to it that you have opportunity to witness. You have opportunity to testify. You have opportunity to demonstrate the claims of Christ and the good godly things that are a part of every Christian's life. And listen, opportunities in our world, they are in abundance. And if you say, well, I just don't ever have opportunity, then I'm going to suggest you get your glasses checked and maybe kind of wash your ears out so you can hear better and so on and so forth. I mean, opportunity is in abundance in our world. And it doesn't matter whether you live here in the USA or in some other place around the world, opportunity is everywhere. I've traveled in many, many places around the world, and everywhere that I've gone, opportunity has been right there. And I'm telling you, it's just a blessing to be able to do the good things of God. And when he says here in this passage, as you have opportunity, do good unto all men, and especially to those of the household of faith, that's just exactly what we need to be doing. Now, not only do we have opportunity, and not only are we obligated to do this, but the option for us to do it is only available when we are a different commodity, whenever we are different from the run-of-the-mill people out in the world. And you might say to me, how do you achieve that? How do you exercise that option? Well, you can do it when you go the extra mile. Go the second mile. Jesus taught us to do that. And sometimes somebody wants you to go so far, and you can say, well, I can not only do that, but I can do this more as well. That's going the second mile. You can show the difference that you have in Christ whenever you turn the other cheek. We learn that from Jesus as well. Remember, sometimes people maybe have been ugly to you in some way. You don't have to react to that. You don't have to do something back to them. But you can just present yourself and even let it happen a second time. You can turn the other cheek. Sometimes we show ourselves different because we give with no strings attached, just giving out of our heart. Other times we take another person under our wing when they have nothing that they can give to us at all. But nonetheless, we take them under our wing and we show to them that we really care. And we reflect the goodness of God in all that we do when we do those kinds of things in ministering to people, and especially when people are down, when people are hurting, when they've got something adrift in their life and we minister to them, that makes us stand out in the crowd. Now, folks, let me remind you, when this passage says that we're to take the opportunity to do good, doing good must be preceded by being good, and it shows that we care. If you will be good, you'll have the status with people to do good. And listen, it reflects the Lord Jesus when we do that. Acts chapter 10 says that Jesus went about doing good. Well, let you and I not be content with just going about. We need to go about doing good and follow Jesus in that regard. And what we do with the household of faith, we learn there, we practice there, we rehearse it there, and that will prepare us for the all men part of this verse. A hurting, hostile world awaits us, and they're willing to be impressed if you and I will just do good when we're out among them. So this is Operation Do Good in Galatians chapter 6 and verse 10. Well, dear friends, my time is just about gone. A half a minute to tell you that I'd love to hear from you. So sit down sometime real soon and write me a note. Dr. Shelton Smith at P.O. Box 1099, Murfreesboro, Tennessee, 37133. The email address is radio@swordofthelord.com. Well, until tomorrow, God bless you. Do have a great, grand, blessed, and fruitful rest of the day. And goodbye for now.

0: Hello, and welcome to the Always Abounding broadcast with Pastor Joey Pearson, a ministry of Maranatha Baptist Church in Newburgh, Indiana. It is our desire that this broadcast will encourage and strengthen you for your ministry unto the Lord Jesus Christ. Please follow along now as we open up the Bible and share a thought on how we can be found always abounding in the work of the Lord.
1: Hello again, everyone. Thanks so much for being back with us on the Always Abounding program today. I'm your host, Pastor Joey Pearson, and I'm just so thrilled that you're listening. I'd like to take a few seconds to invite you to our midweek Bible study tonight, 7 p.m. Central Time. We're currently going through the book of 2 Timothy, and tonight the sermon title is The Godly Sort. We're looking at distinguishing characteristics of true godly men in the last days of 2 Timothy 3. How can you tell the real men of God from the false teachers in the perilous last days? Well, that's what we're going to talk about tonight at Maranatha Baptist Church of Newburgh, 7 p.m. Central Time. You can join us in person or live online via Facebook or YouTube. Now, let's get to the actual broadcast content. We're in Luke chapter 5, verse 27 through 32 this week. We're studying the call of Matthew into Jesus' inner circle. And the scripture says, "And after these things he went forth and saw a publican named Levi sitting at the receipt of custom. And he said unto him, Follow me. And he left all, rose up, and followed him. And Levi made him a great feast in his own house. And there was a great company of publicans and of others that sat down with them. But their scribes and Pharisees murmured against his disciples, saying, Why do you eat and drink with publicans and sinners? And Jesus answering said unto them, They that are whole need not a physician, but they that are sick. I came not to call the righteous, but sinners to repentance." So we see Matthew's response in verse 28. Matthew, or Levi, responded immediately, giving us a great pattern to follow when Jesus calls us to do something. All right, the phrase in verse 28, he left all. That's referencing his forsaking the past and now shifting his focus on the future. Okay, Levi immediately left everything in order to follow Jesus. Surely he had to understand the risk he was taking. He'd just walking away from his career, leaving everything behind. I mean, this was a big, bold move. So Matthew leaving all, it shows his commitment to Christ. Leaving the tax booth in favor of discipleship. Tell you what, that ought to model the importance of our walk with Christ being more important than our means of income. Now, we all need to work to survive. I understand that. But let's keep these things properly prioritized. Your relationship with Jesus is more important than your vocation. Choose your job wisely. Make sure it doesn't hinder you from growth or church, okay? Your relationship with Jesus is the most precious thing you'll have on this earth. So let's work to nurture that. Now, the phrase in verse 28, rose up and followed him. Levi left his past behind and immediately traded it for a future with the Lord. When Jesus calls you forward, don't look backward. Just keep going and growing for him. And verse 29 shows that Levi found new purpose for his life. When Levi met Jesus, the entire focus of his life shifted. It was changed. It was hopeful. It was joyful, right? It was exciting. He desired to serve Jesus. And Levi was so thankful for this chance that he held a feast at his home with Jesus as the honored guest. Okay, the word great there in the text, it means splendid. It means grand scale and stately. So this wasn't just a potluck lunch. This was a huge, expensive, catered, special meal. And I tell you what, Levi also desired to tell others about Jesus. He took this calling seriously. He opened up his home to introduce his friends to Jesus, right? He wanted them exposed to the Lord. He went from being greedy and overtaxing the people to being generous and hosting this great meal. And this is not the only account of someone who finds Jesus and then chooses to tell others about Jesus, right? John 1:41, "And first findeth his own brother Simon, and saith unto him, We have found the Messiah," which is being interpreted, the Christ. So we see Andrew told his brother about Jesus. John 4:29, "Come see a man which told me all things that ever I did. Is not this the Christ?" That's the woman at the well telling the whole town. So you and I are meant to learn from this that, man, when we have an encounter with the Lord Jesus, we don't keep it to ourselves. We tell others. So let's be faithful at that. Man, plan to introduce someone to the Savior this summer, okay? Plan to bring someone new to church with you. God will bless that. Anyhow, we're out of time today. We'll have more tomorrow. Have a blessed night.
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If my people, which are called by my name, shall humble themselves and pray and seek my face and turn from their wicked ways, then will I hear from heaven and will forgive their sin and heal their land. 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
2: Praise the Lord for another week of His goodness and mercy. What seems to be the theme of our world today? Fear, uncertainty, anxiety, restlessness. Yes, no doubt these feelings are real. Yes, no doubt we are living in strange and trying times. But my dear friend, as Christians, we have a different outlook because we have a different solution. Let me remind you of some of the last words of Moses as he charged Joshua as they were about to enter the promised land. Deuteronomy chapter 31, verse 7 and 8. And Moses called unto Joshua and said unto him in the sight of all Israel, "Be strong and of a good courage, for thou must go with this people to the land which the Lord hath sworn unto their fathers to give them, and thou shalt cause them to inherit it. And the Lord, he it is that doth go before thee. He will be with thee. He will not fail thee, neither forsake thee. Fear not, neither be dismayed." I echo these same words to us today. Yes, there are a lot of unknowns. Yes, there are things that can make you fearful. Yes, there are things that can get you down. But always remember, dear listener, the Lord, he it is that doth go before thee. He will not fail thee, neither forsake thee. The same God that helped Joshua and Israel conquer Canaan is the same God that's for us today. For we as Christians, remember this. Things aren't falling apart. Things are falling in place. God is where he's always been, and that's on his throne in heaven. So in a world of fear, have faith. And know that you can never go wrong by putting all your hope, all your trust, and all your future in the hands of Almighty God. If you're looking for an old-fashioned King James Bible preaching, soul-winning, independent Baptist church, then look no further. White River is a church for you. 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Now, let's take a few moments and look into the Word of God. Once again today, we're continuing our Bible study in Ephesians chapter 6 about the armor of God. Beginning in verse 10, "Finally, my brethren, be strong in the Lord and the power of his might. Put on the whole armor of God that you may be able to stand against the wiles of the devil." And the piece of armor we're talking about this week is found in verse 17, "And take the helmet of salvation." And we're talking about our minds being protected. Yesterday, we talked about how that the Bible commands for us in Romans chapter 12, verse 2, for our minds to be renewed. That word renew means to renovate. It means to restore. You say, well, how in the world do I renew my mind? How do I make sure my mind is restored? Well, I'm going to give you something today that it's not going to be anything new. It's not going to be anything you never heard of before. But it's going to be the thing that's the most important way to renew your mind. And that is through, surprise, surprise, the Word of God. Amen, the Word of God. Colossians chapter 3, verse 10. Bible says, "And have put on the new man, which is renewed in knowledge after the image of him that created him." Listen, folks, we're renewed by the knowledge of God, and the knowledge of God is in the Word of God. I promise you it's true. The Bible will renew your mind when you read it, when you quote it, when you memorize it, when you meditate upon it, when you listen to it, when you speak it. The old story, I've given this illustration before about the boy who his grandfather told him to go down to the creek and fill the basket full of creek water and bring it back to the house. And they kind of looked at his grandpa kind of strange because it was like a wicker basket. And I think the boy kind of caught on pretty quick that he wasn't going to get much water back to the house, but he did it anyway. He went down to the creek. He filled it up. By the time he got it back, guess what? Basket was empty. Grandpa said, "Go do it again." He did it again. After the third time, he says, "Grandpa, why do you keep telling me to do this? This basket is not holding any water." He says, "Yes, true. Yes, son, that's true. But look how clean the basket is." And folks, listen, how true is that? as Christians. You say, I don't think I'm retaining much of it. I don't think I'm understanding much of it. By the way, you know what? Truth be told, we understand more than we think we do. We retain more than we think we do. But listen, even if maybe you wouldn't retain or understand it, guess what? The more you interact with it, the cleaner you're going to be. Amen. The more renewed you will be. And so the Bible, it's so important as Christians, we have a relationship with it because it will renew your mind. Listen to these verses, Psalms 119, verse 11. Thy word have I hid in my heart that I might not sin against thee. Colossians 3:16. Let the word of Christ dwell in you.

0: with the Word of God, the mind will tell us to do the things that our sinful flesh desires. Amen? And so how important it is that we renew our mind with the Word of God. So you know what? If you're going to wear the helmet of salvation, your mind is going to be protected. You must protect it with the Bible. Well, that's all for today. 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

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He took us to church on Sunday.

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1: American Family News, I'm Rusty Pugh. The two big races in California are still too close to call. Los Angeles Mayor Karen Bass is now one step closer to being re-elected mayor. Bass leads the way in the mayoral race with the most votes as the wait still continues to find out who will face her in the November general election. Candidate Spencer Pratt says he has a lot of work to do to be named the next mayor.
2: I'm confident with 5 months in their own communities with their community leaders. Mayor Bass, this is the first time what since 2005 an incumbent is going to a runoff. This is not a candidate that I'm too concerned about.
1: Meanwhile, according to AP News, California gubernatorial candidate Steve Hilton is leading the votes against Democrat candidates Tom Steyer and Javier Becerra. Hilton spoke to supporters, saying the end goal is to have more people come to California to reach for their dreams.

0: 250 years ago, our founding fathers declared independence and built a nation on timeless truths. One nation under God. From the pulpits of the Great Awakening to the battlefields of the Revolution, America's Christian heritage shaped our love of liberty, justice, and the dignity of every person made in God's image. 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Happy 250th birthday, America. May God bless you and keep you always.
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Let not your heart be troubled. You believe in God, believe also in me. In my Father's house are many mansions. If it were not so, I would have told you. I go to prepare a place for you. And if I go and prepare a place for you, I will come again and receive you unto myself, that where I am, there you may be also. And whither I go, you know, and the way you know. Thomas saith unto him, Lord, we know not whither thou goest, and how can we know the way? Jesus saith unto him, I am the way, the truth, and the life. No man cometh unto the Father but by me.

4 score and 7 years ago, our fathers brought forth upon this continent a new nation, conceived in liberty and dedicated to the proposition that all men are created equal. We here highly resolve that this nation under God shall have a new birth of freedom, and that government of the people, by the people, and for the people shall not perish from the earth.

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1: American Family News, I'm Rusty Pugh. The two big races in California are still too close to call. Los Angeles Mayor Karen Bass is now one step closer to being re-elected mayor. Bass leads the way in the mayoral race with the most votes as the wait still continues to find out who will face her in the November general election. Candidate Spencer Pratt says he has a lot of work to do to be named the next mayor.
2: I'm confident with 5 months in their own communities with their community leaders. Mayor Bass, this is the first time what since 2005 an incumbent is going to a runoff. This is not a candidate that I'm too concerned about.
1: Meanwhile, according to AP News, California gubernatorial candidate Steve Hilton is leading the votes against Democrat candidates Tom Steyer and Javier Becerra. Hilton spoke to supporters, saying the end goal is to have more people come to California to reach for their dreams.
3: For hundreds of years, people have come to California to follow their dreams. But now they're leaving. Well, that's what we're going to turn around. We are going to make California the best place in the world to start and run a business, to start and raise a family. This is the place. I'm fighting for working people in California so that you can keep more of what you earn. The best way to put money in people's pockets is to take less out of it in the first place. And that's what I'll do as your governor. Your first $100,000 tax-free.
1: Former Interior Secretary Deb Haaland and ex-Mayor Greg Hull will face off in a general election race for governor of New Mexico. Chris DeMeo with the latest.
4: If elected, Haaland would become the first female Native American governor of any state. Meanwhile, Hull is hoping to end the Democrats' nearly decade-long dominance of statewide offices. Haaland easily clinched the Democratic nomination. She is one of the first two Native women in Congress and was the first Native American to hold a cabinet post. Hull, the former three-term mayor of Rio Rancho, New Mexico, acknowledging during his victory speech that he now faces a long

0: hard campaign.
1: During a hearing yesterday, Secretary of State Marco Rubio shuts down Nevada Democrat Senator Jackie Rosen's talking points, trying to claim that he has been skipping critical U.S. negotiations. That gotcha moment didn't work out so well for her.
2: I was shocked to see that you were at a party with President Trump in Miami instead of accompanying Vice President Vance to Pakistan for negotiations.
3: What party was I at? I was at a party?
2: It's publicly reported, and there's photos there.
3: But what party? No, but you're going to say that. I'm going to answer it. I'm going to answer that question, because that's an absurd statement. I was not at a party. 100% inaccurate and 100% wrong. Here's why. And I was not at a party. Where I was is next to the president. Because in the midst of those negotiations, I was in communications with them. I know your staff wrote up this cute statement for your TikTok video, but it's not true. And it's not real. That's not what happened. Okay, I'm the National Security Advisor and Secretary of State. I was co-located with the president in the midst of a high-stakes negotiation so that I could immediately inform him about events occurring halfway around the world.
1: Despite new laws aimed at eliminating DEI programs from higher education, undercover video shows how much has really changed.
4: Just over a year ago, the states of Ohio and Kentucky banned diversity, equity, and inclusion programs and policies in higher education. However, recent video from the Accuracy and Media Group shows that while the laws are in place, many schools, teachers, and administrators have not changed their curriculum. While speaking with an undercover journalist, University of Louisville professor Karen Christopher detailed how she has not changed the way that she teaches her classes in sociology.
5: For example, I teach Introduction to Sociology. I just got back from it.
6: Oh, wow.
5: I'm teaching it exactly the same.
6: Okay.
5: I taught it for the past few years.
6: Oh, awesome.
5: Curriculum had not been touched.
4: This is despite 2025's House Bill 4, but the professor noted that it's harder for lawmakers to come after the curriculum due to academic freedom. The Accuracy and Media Group also sent an undercover journalist to Ohio State University, where they spoke with the Assistant Dean of Academic Affairs at the university, Jenny Babcock.
7: It doesn't impact our curriculum. So we are teaching our curriculum, our courses, as we always have. We are teaching social. We talk about bias. We talk about social justice.
4: Ohio passed Senate Bill 1, which outlawed DEI programs and training. However, the curriculum has stayed the same. AIM President Adam Gillette says that the videos highlight loopholes in the new anti-DEI laws. I'm Caleb Castile.
1: For American Family News, I'm STP.
8: Your fake music radio weather forecast for Evansville and the surrounding tri-state area. Today, partly cloudy with a high of 90. For tonight, partly cloudy, low near 71. Mostly cloudy tomorrow and Wednesday with a chance of showers later in the day, a high of 86. A chance of showers and thunderstorms Wednesday night with low near 68. And then Thursday, scattered showers and storms throughout the area with a high of 84. Once again, for today, partly cloudy skies with a high near 90.

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0: 250 years ago, our founding fathers declared independence and built a nation on timeless truths. One nation under God. From the pulpits of the Great Awakening to the battlefields of the Revolution, America's Christian heritage shaped our love of liberty, justice, and the dignity of every person made in God's image. 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Happy 250th birthday, America. May God bless you and keep you always.
1: I'm Brad Ford. 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How do taxes impact what I actually keep? 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
1: With American Family News, I'm Caleb Castile. A progressive Democrat has won his party's primary election in New Jersey. Fox's Alex Hogan has more.
2: Adam Humway beat a large group of Democrats in New Jersey's 12th congressional district. The U.S. Army veteran and plastic surgeon has been critical of Israel's war in Gaza, and critics of his have highlighted a connection with Sheikh Omar Abdel Rahman, who lived and preached in New Jersey and who would years later be convicted of inspiring violence that contributed to the 1993 World Trade Center bombing. Humway says that he saw Rahman speak in religious settings in his early 20s, and he condemned his violent rhetoric and action and had no contact with him after his arrest. And a spokesperson responded to Fox saying that his career has been defined by love for his country, and he served in the military for over 20 years.
1: Conflicting reports about whether negotiations between the U.S. and Iran have broken down. Fox's Jeff Paul has the latest in Dubai.
3: Those overnight strikes that happened here in the Gulf, by far one of the most severe escalations that we have seen in the region in several weeks. Kuwait once again coming under fire for a third time in about a week's time from both Iranian ballistic missiles and drones that seemingly were aimed at the country's airport and other civilian infrastructure. Now, according to Kuwaiti officials, at least one person was killed and 63 others were injured. Damage from that barrage of drones and missiles forced officials to close down one of the airport's terminals, but have since reopened it.
1: A conservative columnist does not think that Texas voters are going to support a Senate candidate who is so far off when it comes to the state's values. AFN's Chad Groening explains.
4: Robert Nye is a columnist for the Washington Times. His latest column is entitled, "The Democrats' Mess in Texas." In it, he debunks Democrat senatorial nominee James Tallarico's attempts to present himself as a very faithful Christian and moderate candidate.
5: And he's anything but. He favors all sorts of anti-biblical positions. He's all in on the LGBTQ agenda, the whole radical abortion agenda, the Green New Deal extremist climate agenda. He's a collectivist, which means he wants the government to take over the economy. It's hard to believe that the Democrats think they can pull this one off in the state of Texas.
4: Knight says Tallarico opposes meat in the state, where the University of Texas's mascot is the Longhorns.
5: We're talking about cattle. For a Senate candidate to basically disown the cattle industry and the consumption of meat is just, I think, politically suicidal in Texas.
4: And Knight doesn't think Republican Ken Paxton's moral failings are going to matter.

0: Christians are now given the choice of a flawed candidate who fights for their values and is very effective at doing so, and a guy who is busy attacking everything they hold dear. I don't think it's a tough choice. If you care about what kind of policies you're going to end up with, you couldn't possibly go for the Democrat who embraces every part of the far left's agenda.
1: I'm Chad Groening.
2: Police say a man held 10 people hostage inside a California office building before the FBI shot and killed him, bringing a more than 15-hour standoff to an end. The Bakersfield Police Department say that the hostages were found unharmed early Wednesday inside the downtown Bakersfield building that houses a bank and a school district office. Authorities say that the suspect was an Army veteran who was dishonorably discharged and had a history of trouble with law enforcement and was a registered sex offender. Los Angeles' mayoral race will be heading into a runoff, and incumbent Karen Bass could face Republican Spencer Pratt in November. Fox Business's Kelly Sabiri in Los Angeles.
3: About 63% of the vote is counted. We can confirm that incumbent Karen Bass will head to the runoff election in November with just about 34-35% of the vote for Pratt. We know the former reality star trying to unseat her has just over 30% of the vote. Anthea Rahman, another Democrat and a member of Bass's city council, trailing with 22.3% of the vote so far.
2: The Senate is set to start voting on legislation to fund immigration enforcement agencies. Voting could get underway as early as Wednesday night after the White House was forced to drop its settlement fund for political allies and a proposal for White House security was removed from the funding bill. The roughly $70 billion bill would fund the U.S. Immigration and Customs Enforcement and the Border Patrol. The bill has been delayed for weeks as Republican senators have to navigate obstacles to passage created by President Donald Trump and the White House. For American Family News, I'm Caleb Kestin.
4: Your Faith Music Radio weather forecast for Evansville and the surrounding tri-state area for tonight. Partly cloudy, a low near 71. Becoming mostly cloudy tomorrow. On Wednesday, some showers possible towards the evening. Breezy with a high of 88. For tomorrow night, showers and thunderstorms possible overnight with a low near 70. Heading into Thursday, scattered showers and thunderstorms throughout the day with a high of 82. Once again, for tonight, partly cloudy with a low near 71.

0: When most people think of the Old Testament tabernacle, they picture an ancient tent, distant and unfamiliar, something that feels far removed from everyday life. But what if that sacred structure was actually designed by God to point us directly to everything we have in Jesus Christ? In this study, Fully Furnished, Finding All You Need in Christ, Scott invites us to step inside the tabernacle and discover that every detail, from the altar to the mercy seat, was a divine preview of the Savior to come. Let's join Scott now.
1: My wife loves light fixtures, and I remember when we were building our house, one of the big deals was just picking out the exact right fixture for every room. Well, when God constructed the tabernacle as a meeting place for His people, He instructed that there be one light fixture, and only one, in the holy place. It is known now as the golden candlestand, and that particular piece was the only piece of furniture in the tabernacle that was radiating light, illuminating everything else, and like every other piece of furniture, it points us to the Lord Jesus Christ. And why is that? Because the Lord Jesus Christ is the light. In fact, that golden candlestand had a great deal of symbolism in every way. And I think we must begin with the most obvious, and that is that it points us to the beautiful, perfect light of the Lord Jesus Christ. Let me read just a little bit to you from the book of Exodus again. Exodus chapter number 25. We read, beginning in verse number 31, "Thou shalt make a candlestick of pure gold." Now, I don't know what that means to you, but gold, of course, in every generation is valuable. But it is believed that this particular candlestand would have been about 75 pounds of pure gold. This is just a reminder of the immense value and the absolute purity and glory and beauty of the Lord Jesus Christ. And when you come to the New Testament, John really just picks up right where Moses left off when he begins writing about the nature of Christ. In John chapter 1 and verse number 7, we read that John, that is John the Baptist, came for a witness to bear witness of the light, capital L, that all men through him might believe. He was not that light, but was sent to bear witness of that light. That was the true light which lighteth every man that cometh into the world. Now, who is that light? Who is the true light? Well, that's the Lord Jesus Christ. And John chapter 1 really reveals to us the light that Jesus gives to every man, because it says he lights every man that comes into the world. Let me tell you what that doesn't mean. It doesn't mean that everybody is a Christian. It doesn't mean that everybody's a believer, that everybody ultimately is going to get to heaven when they leave this world. It rather refers to the fact that every good thing in this world, every good thing we enjoy in this life, every good thing, every common grace that even unregenerate men enjoy is because of the goodness and the beauty of the Creator, who is the Lord Jesus Christ. Remember, Colossians says that all things were made by Him and for Him, and without Him was not anything made that was made. We live in a world that is contrast of light and darkness. In fact, from the very beginning, Genesis chapter 1, in the natural realm, God divided the light from the darkness. We also live in a world spiritually of great contrast. There is great darkness in our world. That's sin. That is man. That is Satan. But, praise God, we also live in a world of much beauty, of great light. And every good thing, if you follow it back upstream, leads you to the fountainhead of God. Every blessing comes from the ultimate blesser, and every light comes from the one who is the true light. Now, John goes on, same book, different chapter, come to John chapter number 8, because not only is the Lord Jesus Christ the light that every man has in the sense of blessing and good things, he is also the light that every man needs. You see, it's not enough to simply know him as Creator. You must know him as your Savior. And that's why the Bible says, John chapter 8, verse number 12, "Then spake Jesus unto them, saying, I am the light of the world. He that followeth me shall not walk in darkness, but shall have the light of life. Do you hear that beautiful expression, the light of life? Did you know it's possible to live in this world, to enjoy every beauty, every good thing, and yet miss the light of life? To spiritually walk in darkness? That's what happens when people reject Christ. He goes on, John chapter 9, verse number 5, as long as I'm in the world, I am the light of the world. And again, same book, John chapter number 12, verse number 46. I love these divine messianic repetitions for us. Jesus says, I am come a light into the world, that whosoever believeth on me should not abide in darkness. So dear listener, I can tell you with absolute certainty today, no matter who you are, you've enjoyed some blessing. No matter how bad you may have it, and every good thing, you can thank God for that. The very breath in your body at this moment, the ability to hear what I'm saying at this moment, all of that is the gift from Almighty God. But what you ultimately need is the light that only comes through believing on the Lord Jesus Christ as your personal Savior. And so that golden candlestand, that beautiful, pure gold illumination in the tabernacle points us to the one who is the light. The light of all who come into the world, and himself the light of the world, and the only one who can give you the light of life. Now, this is very important. The golden candlestand burned at all times. The priest's job was to keep the wick trimmed and the lamp burning. Well, I want you to know that our Lord Jesus Christ is constantly shining. Sometimes in a world of darkness, sometimes in situations where the shadows fall, we think, oh, it's dark, it's not good. But I want you to know that beyond the veil, behind the clouds, the sun is still shining. The light is still glowing. The fire is still burning because this is our Lord Jesus Christ. And when God said, let there be light in creation, and there was light and it was very good, you can know that that same God has authority over all things. And at the right moment, God will say, let there be light in your life. And the light will shine again. And the moment of salvation is the ultimate of that. The moment you believe on the Lord Jesus Christ, God himself says, let there be light. And the light comes on in your soul. And suddenly there is an understanding. There is beauty. And there is joy that you do not have when you walk in darkness. And can I just pause and say a word to someone who may be listening to me right now who has enjoyed the light but is now walking in darkness? Friends, read 1 John chapter 1. If you say you walk in the light, say you love the light, say you believe in the light, but you're walking in darkness, you're living a lie. You're not living in the truth. Dear one, come back to the light. Come to the Lord Jesus today. The most miserable person in the world is not the person who's never seen light. The most miserable person in the world is the person who's seen light and now walks in darkness. And I want to tell you today that our Lord Jesus Christ is light. In him is no darkness at all. And he wants his people to walk in the light today. Will you walk in the light as he is in the light? Will you have fellowship with him and fellowship with other Christians today? This is God's intent. This is God's divine design. You don't have to live in the darkness because Jesus Christ is the light of the world. And in him, we are fully furnished. We find, even in a dark world, all we need in Christ.
0: What God provided in the tabernacle finds its full and perfect fulfillment in Christ, reminding us that we truly have all we need in him. Most of the resources we provide through Enjoying the Journey are completely free. 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

250 years ago, our founding fathers declared independence and built a nation on timeless truths. One nation under God. From the pulpits of the Great Awakening to the battlefields of the Revolution, America's Christian heritage shaped our love of liberty, justice, and the dignity of every person made in God's image. 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Happy 250th birthday, America. May God bless you and keep you always.

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1: For American Family News, I'm Chris Woodward. Secretary of State Marco Rubio clashed with Democrats again today on Capitol Hill. It was senators on Tuesday and representatives today. Fox's Jillian Turner has more from Washington.
2: The House Democrats on this panel certainly took a very different tack than their Senate colleagues did with the secretary yesterday. But Rubio, for his part, made it very clear that when it comes to his budget, leading this department, the State Department, it's very targeted and it is directed at specific foreign policy goals. On substantive policy issues, Democrats used much of their time to impress upon Secretary Rubio they think that the war in Iran is illegal and illegitimate and a hot mess.
1: The Secretary of State continued to defend U.S. strikes on Iran as necessary. The U.S. and Iran have launched more strikes since Iranian state media claimed Tehran was no longer talking to mediators, although President Trump continues to deny those claims. A California political analyst is cautiously optimistic with the results of last night's jungle primary in California. AFN's Chad Groening has more.
3: Neither the governor's race nor the battle for Los Angeles mayor have been completely resolved. But both Steve Hilton and Spencer Pratt are in good shape to make it to the November election. Votes are still being counted. Kevin McGarry is president of the Frederick Douglass Foundation of California. He says conservatives can't celebrate yet.
4: We can't really claim victory yet. It looks good, but these people are notoriously anti-democratic in the sense that they're in back rooms and they're rejiggering machines and they're doing whatever they have to do to try to get the vote counts as close as possible for their preferred candidate. So what we're seeing is just a point in time that seems to indicate that we're in good shape, but we can't really rest yet.
3: So McGarry is cautiously optimistic.
4: I think we're encouraged that both Pratt and Hilton have pulled it out thus far. We're cautiously optimistic here.
3: I'm Chad Groening.
1: According to a new Gallup poll, acceptance of same-sex marriage and relationships in the U.S. has flattened after more than two decades of steadily increasing support. About 65% of U.S. adults believe same-sex marriage should be legal, down from 71% in 2022 and 2023. Most of the change is due to dropping acceptance among Republicans. Test scores across America are continuing to drop, even years out of the pandemic. Here's AFN's Caleb Castile.
5: At UCLA, students were presented with the task of reading the sentence, "The beneficiary tried to embellish the extortion scheme." Here's the result.
6: The beneficiary tried to embellish the extortion.

0: extortion scheme?
1: This video from TikTok user Unishack Official shows how the youth of America are struggling academically. American student test scores have been in a decade-long decline, a stat that worsened in the pandemic and continues to affect all students across the country, regardless of income or geography. Experts say the U.S. entered a learning recession in 2013. In 2022, ACT scores hit a 30-year low, with the average score dropping to a 19.8 out of 36. NAEP data shows that 8th grade math proficiency fell from 74% in 2013 to 61% recently, and reading scores for 8th grade students reached their lowest point since 1990. Education Secretary Linda McMahon addressed the problem to lawmakers recently.
2: When you have only 30% or even a little less of 8th graders and 4th graders that can read at proficient level, we are failing our students, and we need to change that.
1: Another factor to the decline is absentee rates that are 8% higher than before the pandemic. Experts have pinned school accountability, increased social media use, and the pandemic disruptions as factors to this learning decline. I'm Caleb Castile.
3: In final news, an electric SUV showdown may be on the horizon. Edmunds is comparing the revamped Toyota BZ to the Tesla Model Y. Find more news on AFN.net. 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
4: Your Faith Music Radio weather forecast for Evansville and the surrounding tri-state area for tonight. Partly cloudy, a low near 71. Becoming mostly cloudy tomorrow. On Wednesday, some showers possible towards the evening. Breezy with a high of 88. For tomorrow night, showers and thunderstorms possible overnight with a low near 70. Heading into Thursday, scattered showers and thunderstorms throughout the day with a high of 82. Once again for tonight, partly cloudy with a low near 71.
5: Hey guys, welcome back. I want to talk about when God repeats things in our life. Sometimes we get into this cycle of expecting to flex our muscles, expecting to do things our way, only to get the same sad result time after time. We'll read today about somebody that did that, and wow, it didn't end well for him. 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
5: Hey friends, welcome back. We're in 2 Kings chapter 1 today. Got my good cup of coffee. Just finished some Mexican food for lunch with the Smith family. Had a great time. Good old dear friends from Pennsylvania visiting the area. But we're in 2 Kings chapter 1. We just began this book last episode, and we talked a bit about this man named Ahaziah, who is the son of Ahab. He has fallen from through the lattice of his upper chamber and is injured. The Bible calls him diseased. And he doesn't know whether he's going to live or die. And he sends a message to the god of Ekron, Baal-zebub. Sounds like an ominous name. And God comes to Elijah and says to Elijah, intercept the messengers and let them know that because you did not seek the true God of Israel and you're seeking a false god from another country, you will not recover. So here is Ahaziah, and I mean, he is in a bad way. Not only militarily, his country has been defeated by Syria. Not only economically, he is now not receiving tax revenue from Moab, but also physically, he has fallen and can't get up. So you would think that in this kind of a situation, he would turn to God. But pride is a stubborn thing, isn't it? And when people just have in their mind their own way of doing things or their own stubbornness about their rebellion toward God, even things like what Ahaziah was going through do not get their attention. And how sad that is. Verse number 5, the messengers are now returning to Ahaziah with the message from Elijah. And when the messengers turn back unto him, he said unto them, why are you now turned back? So Ahaziah, the messengers come back in. Ahaziah's thinking, that wasn't long enough for you to go all the way down to Philistia and come all the way back home. Why did you turn around, is what Ahaziah is asking. And verse 6, they said unto him, there came a man up to meet us and said to us, go, turn again unto the king that sent you and say unto him, thus saith the Lord, is it not because there is not a God in Israel that thou sendest to inquire of Baalzebub, the god of Ekron? Therefore, thou shalt not come down from that bed on which thou art gone up, but shalt surely die. So a couple things here. First of all, the messengers give the exact message that Elijah had given them. So that's a good thing. It's always good when we convey accurately the truth. So these messengers, probably not believers themselves, maybe they're believers now, have accurately relayed the message from Elijah to Ahaziah. The second thing that's really interesting is they don't know who the messenger was. They don't know that this was Elijah. Remember, back in Bible days, unless you saw somebody physically in person, there's no picture, there's no way for them to have known. All they knew is that they received this message and they could describe who the man was and they knew what the message was. Look at verse 7. And he said unto them, what manner of man was he which came up to meet you and told you those words? Is it not interesting that Ahaziah is not so much concerned about the message of doom as he is about who the messenger was? And we can always know that we're having trouble with truth when we're more concerned about who gives the truth than we are about the truth itself. And I find that to be true in so many churches, among so many Christians. We're more, I think, enamored sometimes of the people that give the message than we are with the message itself. And truth ought to be what's paramount in our priority. So here, Ahaziah, who was it? Who was it that gave this message? And they answered him, he was an hairy man, girt with a girdle of leather about his loins, had a big leather belt. And he said, Ahaziah said, it's Elijah, the Tishbite. So Ahaziah knew just by this description, I know exactly who that was. In fact, probably this aroused his deepest fears. Because remember, Elijah had appeared to his dad, Ahab, at some strategic times and had offered words of judgment in those times. Remember, the drought was proclaimed by Elijah. The prophets of Baal were destroyed by Elijah. It was Elijah that came and rebuked Ahab for stealing Naboth's vineyard. So Ahaziah understood, wow, I'm going up against Elijah. And it says in verse 9, then the king sent unto him a captain of 50 with his 50, and he went up to him. So how is Ahaziah responding to this message? He's responding not with humility, not with resignation, not with a plea for mercy, but he's responding by saying, okay, Elijah, I'm going to come get you. Now, I wonder where Ahaziah learned that. Maybe from his mom. Remember when Elijah had defeated the prophets of Baal, when the rain had come, when the fire had fallen? 1 Kings chapter 19. Remember that whole story, chapter 18? And in chapter 19, Jezebel, the mother of Ahaziah, was going, I'm going to kill you, Elijah. So here, Ahaziah's response is, I'm going to kill Elijah. I'm going to get this captain of 50 and I'm going to go arrest him and I'm going to try him and I'm going to show him. So sure enough, this captain and the 50, they go, they sit on top of an hill and he spake unto him, thou man of God, the king has said, come down. Well, wait a minute. Now we have the words of competing kings because King Jesus, God, has said through Elijah, you're going to go down, Ahaziah. Now, Ahaziah is propping himself up and saying, no, I'm the king, I'm the authority, and I'm going to say through my captain and through my soldiers, you come down to me. Well, I wonder which king is going to win. Elijah answered and said to the captain of 50, "If I be a man of God, then let fire come down from heaven." So in other words, if I be a man of God, if I'm truly endorsed of God, then let fire come down from heaven and consume thee and thy 50. And there came down fire from heaven and consumed him and his 50, the fire of judgment. So these that were standing against God, against God's word, were destroyed by fire. Is it not interesting that fire was the way by which God validated Elijah's ministry back in 1 Kings 18? Now, again, fire is the way by which God is validating his ministry here. Verse 11, "Again also he," this is Ahaziah, "sent unto him another captain of 50 with his 50. And he answered and said unto him, O man of God, thus hath the king said, come down quickly." So instead of just humbly realizing that my word does not hold a candle to God's word, that my authority in no way supersedes God's authority, Ahaziah doubles down on his rebellion. And he sends another group. And this time he ups the ante by saying, come down quickly. He gets more arrogant. He gets more demanding. I wonder what's going to happen. Elijah answered and said unto them, if I be a man of God, let fire come down from heaven and consume thee and thy 50. And the fire of God came down from heaven and consumed him and his 50. Boy, I would not want to be on soldier duty that day. So now two times in a row, the exact same scenario has unfolded. People have stood in defiance against the man of God. They've called into question the authority of God. And God has demonstrated his power through the hand of Elijah twice with fire coming from heaven. I wonder how Ahaziah is going to respond now that the word of God and the fire of God have been reiterated a second time. Look at verse 13. And he, this is Ahaziah, sent again a captain of the third 50 with his 50. So Ahaziah just will not learn his lesson. You know, experience keeps a dear school, but a fool will learn by no other. And here is Ahaziah. He just won't learn. He just won't learn. So think about it. He is, his people, the people that work for him, are expendable. He knows that his stubbornness has already killed 102 people. He knows that. He knows that the exact same thing has happened when he has demanded this of Elijah, and yet he sends recklessly a third group. And the Bible says, and the third captain of 50 went up and came and fell on his knees. Oh, this guy is different. This guy recognizes the higher power. He recognizes there's a power greater than the power of Ahaziah. And he said to Elijah, O man of God, I pray thee, let my life and the life of these 50 thy servants be precious in thy sight. Behold, there came fire down from heaven and burnt up the two captains of the former 50s with their 50s. Therefore, let my life now be precious in thy sight. So what does this man do? He realizes that God is God. He realizes that Elijah is a man of God. He wisely understands that if things are going to change, I'm going to have to do the repenting. I'm going to have to do the humbling. I'm going to have to do the changing. And that's true. What's true of this third captain is true of you. It's true of me. That if there's going to be a change, I am going to have to be the one that changes. I wonder, what wall do you keep on knocking your head against and expecting different results? What is it in your life where you're stubbornly just doing the same things, proudly expecting different results, but that's not going to happen? And you're facing the same kind of repercussions. The difference is not in the number of soldiers. The difference is in the attitude. The difference is in the humility. God, humble yourselves in the sight of the Lord. He shall lift you up. Submit yourselves, therefore, to God. Resist the devil. He will flee from you. Draw nigh to God. He will draw nigh to you. Cleanse your hands, ye sinners. Purify your hearts, ye double-minded. Be afflicted and mourn and weep. Let your laughter be turned to mourning and your joy to heaviness. Humble yourselves in the sight of the Lord. That's the point. Humble yourselves, therefore, under the mighty hand of God, that he may exalt you in due time, is the way Peter said it. So humility, before honor is humility. I wonder how God will respond now to this humility. Well, look at verse 15. And the angel of the Lord said unto Elijah, go down with him and be not afraid of him. Don't be afraid of the king. And he arose and went down with him unto the king. So God says, hey, that's the kind of attitude that I can bless. So you go ahead, go with this captain, get escorted all the way to the throne room of the king or to his sick bed. And so he does. And look at verse 16. And he said unto him, so now Elijah is standing face to face with Ahaziah. And he said to him, thus saith the Lord, for as much as thou hast sent messengers to inquire of Baal-zebub, the god of Ekron, is it not because there is no god in Israel to inquire of his word? Therefore thou shalt not come down off that bed on which thou art gone up, but shalt surely die. You know what Elijah says to Ahaziah? The exact same thing he said the first time. It's the same message. God is not changing his mind. Why? Because Ahaziah has not changed his heart. So the same judgment comes, but now it's face to face as Elijah reiterates to the son of Ahab that he will die. Verse 17, so he died according to the word of the Lord, which Elijah had spoken. And Jehoram, that's Ahaziah's brother, reigned in his stead in the second year of Jehoram, the son of Jehoshaphat. So it's interesting. Jehoram is the king of the new king of the northern kingdom. But there is another Jehoram who's the son of Jehoshaphat, who's the king of the southern kingdom. It really gets confusing because he had no son. So Ahaziah didn't have any children. He's a young man who just made a stupid, rebellious, proud choice. Now he has no son to take his spot. So his younger brother, who is the son of Ahab and Jezebel, now becomes the king. Now, the rest of the acts of Ahaziah, which he did, are they not written in the book of the Chronicles of the Kings of Israel? Stubbornness, pride, rebellion, it never yields a healthy result. So we'll stop there. Right now, at the end of chapter one, we want to talk about Elijah's chariot of fire. Next episode, hope you'll join us for that. Until then, God bless you, my friends.
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2: So you want out of a bad marriage? I'll tell you just how to do that. I'm Ruth Chambers, and I married my high school sweetheart 2 years after we graduated. Roy was in the Navy, which meant lots of separation and not much money. After our second daughter was born, I went to work against my husband's wishes. My job became an escape from the problems at home. Roy drank, and we fought constantly. Then I had an affair with a man at work. I took the girls, got my own apartment, and sued for divorce. My husband became very bitter. Being single was not what I expected. All I did was work, at the job and at home. Increasingly, I left my girls with babysitters at night while I went to the bars. I fell behind in my bills, and my family worried about me, especially my father. After he gave his life to Christ, he talked to me about forgiveness and unconditional love. I went to church with Dad and heard about God's sacrifice for our sins. I saw what a mess I'd made of my life and prayed, asking Christ into my heart and life. I realized I should not have left my husband. I asked Roy's forgiveness, and God began to work in his heart. He began going to church with us and shortly after prayed to receive Christ. Roy and I remarried May 20th, 1973. God gave us another daughter and a son, but best of all, he gave us a strong marriage, a love that is grounded in his salvation and truth. You want out of a bad marriage? Invite the Lord Jesus Christ into your heart and home. If the Son, therefore, shall make you free, you shall be free indeed.
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1: Your Faith Music Radio weather forecast for Evansville and the surrounding tri-state area for tonight. Partly cloudy, a low near 71. Becoming mostly cloudy tomorrow. On Wednesday, some showers possible towards the evening. Breezy with a high of 88. For tomorrow night, showers and thunderstorms possible overnight with a low near 70. Heading into Thursday, scattered showers and thunderstorms throughout the day with a high of 82. Once again, for tonight, partly cloudy with a low near 71.